0: discipline remains, mercifully.
1: Yes, and neither would you, Derek, this star nonsense.
0: Yes, yes.
1: No, it is.
0: I'm sure of that.

0: A moment I would go back to is the time when I went to Dominican Republic.
1: Brianna, a silly 14-year-old girl that loves sancocho with arroz blanco from East Boston.
0: And, like, smelling the Dominican fresh air, like, it's warm outside. And hearing everyone speak Dominican Spanish, like, it just felt so reassuring. And then, like, when I'd be at my grandma's house just sitting down and, like, watching everyone walk by. And, yeah, that's why I would go back to Dominican Republic because I feel more peaceful over there.
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is old age and it's wisdom. If Christmas knows, this will be the last. And the wind cries.

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0: always been the person to wonder what life would be like if I were another person.
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0: Never really relishing who I am or what I have. 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

pressing on ahead. That's what I'm gonna do, 'cause that's what I'm called to do, again and again. And it was never even

0: you were a giraffe, what is the first thing you would do and why?
1: My first initial thought was lay down. If I was a giraffe, I'd probably be really tired. So I'd probably want to lay down and, like, crouch myself into, like, a little ball so I could be really comfortable and recharge myself so that, next time that I stand up, I'll be ready to be nice and, you know, have a good stance.
0: Yeah, that's what's up. And then we just have one more question for you. What's something that pumps you up?
1: Surprises. Not surprises for me, but when I have a surprise for someone else. Oh, yeah. It gets the party jumping.
0: That's what's up. You seem pretty excited already just talking about it, man. Yeah, that's what's up. Thank you, Corey.
1: No doubt. Thank you.
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0: you were a giraffe, what is the first thing you would do and why?
1: I'd probably climb to a very tall skyscraper. Because then, like, I'd be the tallest thing in the world. Yeah.
0: That sounds like fun. Being the tallest thing in the world. What's something that pumps you up?
1: I'd say a good song. Yeah, a good song. Maybe, like, an Afrobeat song. Just to get the vibes. You know, all you need is a good beat, I feel. That's, at least for me, a good beat just, like, makes me energized.
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0: The first question is, if you were a giraffe, what is the first thing you would do?
1: I probably just look out at the horizon because I'm so tall.
0: What pumps you up or what motivates you?
1: I know that music plays a big part in my daily life. 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
0: Menina, mulher da pele preta.
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2: Thank you guys
0: for tuning in on this beautiful Wednesday. The weather's finally good, you know?
2: Yep.
0: Finally, after suffering.
1: I beg to differ.
2: Yeah, it's been too hot.
3: Yeah, I agree.
1: 100 degrees.
2: No way, actually?
1: Well, okay, it felt like 100 degrees. Statistically, actually, it reached 96. But the weather app says feels like 100.
0: Yeah. Yeah, and then tomorrow, from what I saw, it's going to be like 60 again.
3: Can't wait.
2: I don't know.
0: Welcome to Boston.
2: What time was that?
0: Probably like 12
1: afternoon.
0: Or 1.
1: Yeah, like 12 to like 5 or 4.
2: What?
3: Yesterday?
2: It did not feel like 100. I got out of school around 1 and it did not feel like 100 degrees.
0: Yeah, yesterday, tell me how we went from 90s to like a storm.
3: That was wild.
0: We totally had a tropical storm.
2: Oh yeah, I remember that.
0: And it was like still hot. It was like a tropical storm almost.
3: I was actually East Boston when that crazy storm rolled through.
0: You in car or were you walking?
3: I was gonna take the T, and then I was like, I think I'm gonna drive because I didn't want to be caught in the rain.
0: Oh, it was bad.
3: I went to the ICA watershed.
0: Yikes.
3: Have you guys been there?
1: Yeah, me neither.
3: Cool.
2: We went.
1: Yeah, we were making money selling postcards
2: or something.
1: Letter cards, something. Yeah, probably postcards.
2: Yeah.
0: Well,
1: like $100 off that.
0: As we always start, we'll start our question of the day. And the question of the day is run or crawl everywhere for the rest of your life.
2: Well, what defines running? Because if I'm just
0: running
2: like,
0: is whatever you consider as best.
1: More than jogging.
0: It's more than jog. It's a full sprint, I think.
1: A sprint. Just think of
0: like your ability to sprint. You know what a jog is? Your ability to jog? Like everyone has different abilities to run. Like some guys can like, you know, you can.
2: I'm running everywhere then. It's not that.
0: You run everywhere. You don't stop. But you would probably be exhausted. I mean, you probably lose a lot of weight though. You probably like.
2: Yeah.
0: I don't know if you consider yourself, do you have unlimited stamina or is this more like your current stamina?
1: I think
0: like,
1: crawling loses more stamina than
0: that's running. True because you're using your whole.
1: Yeah, you're using everything. You're just like
0: legs.
1: Well, sure, you're gonna like get tired in your legs.
0: But at least it's better than your arms or legs. Yeah. You're like.
3: I would definitely choose running personally.
1: Yeah, I think this is probably unanimous.
3: Anyone here would choose crawling?
0: No, no. I mean like. Yeah. Running and lean, like
2: I feel like what if I have to get to like I don't know some kind of formal event like what I'm gonna do crawl
1: I think okay
2: like
3: or you have to show up really sweaty from running
0: that's the
2: I feel like that's a bit better and explainable than crawling
1: you probably sweat anyways whatever yeah. If you're running
0: because you have to bring deodorant with you at all
3: that's
0: times
3: true.
1: Yeah
0: you're always gonna have to stick it like in your pockets or something because you're gonna be like super, but hey, you'll probably lose like in a week. You'll probably lose like a nice 10 pounds like every week.
1: Yeah,
0: you're kind of be starving like every way you go though. Think about it, because you're running so much, you're burning so many calories. You're probably gonna be like extremely hungry.
3: Yeah, you gotta eat a lot.
0: You have to like pack a lot of carbs and not fats. Those aren't good. A lot of carbohydrates
1: and proteins, amino acids.
0: Proteins, I guess. Amino acids are in everything.
1: Oh,
0: if really? You learned that in biology, I know
1: I
0: that.
1: I did not learn that in biology.
0: No, but amino acids are in basically every food. But okay. Carbs, proteins, and lipids or fats are in certain foods.
1: Are nucleic acids in every
0: food? Yes, nucleic acids are
1: sure?
0: in every food. Yep, nucleotides are in every food, yes.
1: Are you sure?
0: I learned this, Sebastian.
1: Are you sure? Because I'm taking bio now. And
2: I feel like I've heard this in our...
0: Sebastian, it's 1v2 right now.
2: I think that was at the start of the year.
0: You always... Nucleotides are in everything because everything...
1: Yeah, but like, you already
0: if you're eating
1: biology
0: if
1: like years
0: yeah,
1: ago.
0: Yeah, but if you're eating a living thing, it has nucleotides.
1: Yeah, but like, I'm learning it right now, so like... Theoretically speaking.
2: No, dude, that's a foundational thing.
0: Okay, bro, you're not winning this anyway.
2: Yeah.
0: But yeah, I would say running. Yeah. You're going to get that 99 right. speed. You also train. Like, you probably be, like, crazy in the marathon. Like, if you're running every single second, like, you probably be, like, win every marathon in the world.
3: Boston
0: like,
3: Marathon, no problem.
0: That's a problem, bro, because you're used to running everywhere. You know, like, this is so weird. Like, you can't, like, walk, imagine. Like, your body's just fully in sprint.
2: Yeah.
3: Yeah.
2: Like, so, what songs we got up first?
0: Well, to minimize, not minimize. Yeah, that's actually good that we got that question because we want to maximize time. Next up, we have a debut song. It's Lord of Chaos by Mr. Ken Carson off his album, More Chaos. Because there's more of it, you know. And then we have Barbie and Ken by Nafis' Bougie. So stay tuned. Enjoy this song right here, and we'll be back.
4: Lord of Chaos.

I got blue eyes. He underestimated me and he got me. I hope they're my cause I'm the Lord. I didn't say it when I got received for. I go.

0: I don't know. Hello, hello. We are back. What you just heard was Barbie and Kevin Nafis. Nafis is bougie. Wow. And then before that, you heard Lord of Chaos by Ken Carson, also known as Mr. Teen X. And we'll start our segment off. I'll hand it off to Sebastian because this is his segment.
1: Guys.
0: Oh, you're not going to say the name of your segment?
1: Golasso.
0: Thank you very much.
1: We might be living in a nightmare.
2: What's up?
1: Arsenal won the league.
0: I forgot you don't like Arsenal.
1: Yes, no one likes Arsenal. No one likes Arsenal fans. Except Martin. I know Martin's an Arsenal fan. Martin, if you're listening, I'm sorry. I don't know. I just don't like the way they play. This is way too defensive. Like, Eli, I have a question. Now, you know sports. They're obviously, like, supposed to be entertaining. Right? You feel me?
3: Yeah, but you're supposed to win.
1: Okay. Now, that's a good point. You're supposed to win. But the other, like, main thing about sports is entertainment and having fun. Now, would it be fun if all your team does is score one easy, early, lucky goal and then just play really, really defensively the entire game?
0: But I have a question. Is it funner to win or lose a game?
1: Okay, but, like, think about it.
0: As I always say, a win is a win. I don't like Arsenal, but I can't complain. If a team wins, unless it's by crazy, unless, like, they're fouling and they're getting away with it. Like,
1: yes.
0: Like,
1: yes.
0: If someone punches a dude and
1: let
0: you get
1: me
0: away.
1: Bro, that's actually what happened. Yo, let me tell you.
0: You're telling me a dude socked another man?
1: Yes. Okay.
0: Oh, was that when he pulled his jaws down?
2: Give us the play-by-play, Sebastian.
1: Okay. VAR, the video repetition. I think I said this last week. They won Arsenal the league. Because Arsenal, the main way they score goals is through corners. Yes, they score only. They only score goals through corners.
4: Calm down, bro.
1: No. And what? No. Look. The goalkeeper for Arsenal, whenever they're like defending a corner, there have been so many instances where players just illegally grab or hit the opponent, and the referees are just like, "Oh, I'm blind. I don't see anything. I'm just gonna like pretend that's."
0: Look at how badly are these like fouls? Like,
1: the goalkeeper punched one of the opponents.
0: Was it like in like with
1: yes,
0: the corner?
1: Like punched, like actually.
0: Well, but was he going for the ball?
1: The ball was not on frame.
0: Oh,
1: the ball
0: man,
1: was
0: that's
1: not in
0: crazy.
1: The frame of the picture.
0: But I mean,
1: listen,
0: bro. I'm a Boston sports fan. I'm numb to the pain at this point. We've been getting destroyed by the rest for a long time. Except for the Patriots. They were kind of... But shout out the Patriots, though. You know, they did sell us. Well, actually, our offensive line sold us. Will Campbell. Anyway, but yeah. I'm used to us getting sold, you know? Freaking Jason Tatum. My knee has tightness, guys. It's game 7, bro. I don't care if you have knee tightness, bro. Go to the back. I know they have steroids in the back, bro. Not steroids. I don't know what numbing stuff. You're telling me, bro, it's how bad was the tightness, bro? Was your knee, if it's dislocated or broken, I get it. You cannot play through left knee tightness or left calf tightness. I promise you, bro, all you gotta do is ask the medical trainers. Sir, can I have some, like, I don't know, numbing shot or something? Would it get you it? Like that, bro. I'm gonna sit out and I'm gonna let Jaylen Brown try to carry us, you know? Even though we're facing a team that if I was in, probably would have won. Like 1,000-0.
1: Man's just still crushing out. It happened like a month ago.
0: Bro, you don't understand, bro. I saw that. I was like, please. It didn't say questionable. He said he was out, bro. I just need to know how bad was it, bro. How bad was a cramp, bro? Did you drink, bro? Oh, it was like 2 hours before the game. Like, everything was looking up. Like, we were at home. We were going to win game 7, go to the next round, at least make the Eastern Conference.
1: He's going to be one of those, like dads who, like, tell their children, yo, let me tell you the disaster of the year 2026 Celtics.
0: Yo, really is, bro.
3: No, that was 2023. That one was real bad. Like in the
0: and then the Red Sox firing it.
3: Was that 2023?
0: Yeah. But you understand, bro. Like, at this point, I'm so numb to it, bro. Like, a win is a win is a win is a win,
1: like,
0: bro.
1: I understand if, like, that would be our last chance to ever win a championship. Bro. But, like, you know, there's always next year.
0: There's always...
2: All right, Sebastian, I want to hear more about this Arsenal game. So what happened? They scored really early on in the game?
1: That's just their main way of just winning, you know? They just score early. Most of their... if you look at the records of, like, their wins, it's just 1-0. Or at least a one-goal lead. And the way they won the title, the Premier League, the second place team, Manchester City, they lost to a team who I believe is 12th out of 20.
2: Okay.
1: Yeah, guys.
0: Yeah.
1: And also, Arsenal's in the Champions League final, one of the most...
0: Against who?
1: Paris Saint-Germain.
0: Oh, they're going to get...
2: So I was going to ask you about that. Do you think that now they're going to be really confident because they won the league?
1: I pray that when we come back... Oh, my goodness.
3: When was the last time Arsenal won a chip?
1: 22 years ago.
3: Then I want them to win.
1: Guys, I don't... I think... Wait.
0: Do we just hate them that much?
1: Yeah. How old is... Wait, who's like the youngest staff in this building?
0: Angelina, probably. She's probably the youngest. I mean,
3: is Angelina full time?
0: Huh?
3: Is Angelina
0: 20 something?
3: Is she full time?
1: She was a toddler.
0: The last time they won.
1: The last time. Yo, Arsenal 22 won
0: years
1: the
0: ago. Yo, Will was an 8-year-old little man.
1: Oh my goodness, Will was 8 years old. Last time Arsenal won the league. Why could it have been like, I don't know. We could have made it 30, guys. Why did Man City have to bottle?
0: Bro, what do you have against Man City, bro? What is
1: I just hate Arsenal. I just don't like them.
0: Not Man City. What do you have against Arsenal?
1: Because no one likes them. I just don't like the way they play. They're just so weird playing. They're just so weird.
0: Is that so?
1: Yes. Actually, let me tell you something. Eli, Alex, I want you to hear me very carefully, guys.
0: Yes?
1: The game, Arsenal versus Burnley. I hope Martin's listening to this. Because this is your team, Martin. Okay. The game, Arsenal versus Burnley, there was this defender. His name is Hincapié. I think that's how you say it.
0: Yikes.
1: Okay. He tackled one of the Burnley players and he fell to the ground. He was sliding down the pitch, and while the Burnley player was still toppling over, he grabbed his shorts with his foot
0: and pulled it down, and pulled it's down cheeks, his pants,
1: and the cheeks were shining.
0: Yeah, I started dying. But was it really intentional or what?
1: It was obviously by accident. But I know when I first saw that, I thought that's AI. Like, that's obviously AI. There's no way. There was no way ever that this would actually happen in the game. Nope. But I searched it up, like, everywhere. It's like a bunch of POVs. This actually happened. And yeah. I'm like, oh my.
0: This is why you tie your pants.
1: Holy
0: they should tie your pants
1: holy
0: tight, you know?
1: Or lost. Like, genuinely. You bro, just won I mean, the league?
0: He fell? But he wasn't his fault, though. He, like, got tripped, didn't
1: well,
0: he?
1: Well, yeah. No, he was, like, tumbling. Like, he like, was trying to keep his balance. But then, like... He stepped on his shorts, and as he was sliding, he pulled them down, and it just showed his cheeks.
0: Yeah.
1: That was so
0: funny. This is why soccer's
1: great. This might be the highlight of the season. That might be the only highlight of the season, to be honest.
0: Well, is that it for soccer? Because I have a lot of news.
1: There's one more. Guys, we didn't... I think a lot of people know this, but I'll remind. This is going to be the last show for the month.
0: Oh, yeah. Oh, in the month. Oh, yeah, for a month.
1: We're just not going to be here for June. We'll come back July 8th. So, this is going to be the last show for the month. When we come back, I hope to talk about PSG being winners of the Champions League. Bro, I hope.
0: What would you do if Arsenal wins it, bro?
1: I don't know. Guys.
0: Yo, Arsenal's defensive mechanism.
1: Know, I pray that...
0: if they're a good defensive team, it's not
1: they're
0: fair.
1: They're a really good defensive team. I'll admit that. But...
0: I mean, strategy, bro.
1: Strategy, I know.
0: If you gotta play defensive, bro, all you need is 1 point to win, right? All you need to do is win by one. That's the whole goal. If it's 1-0, then they're called.
1: Last year, PSG won against a team from Italy, which is known for being a very defensive, country in soccer terms. And PSG won 5-1. So like, can we repeat that? Can we can PSG six goals or something?
0: Well, I love Italy, but I have to admit, like, Italy is I don't think an Italian team is as good as, unfortunately, those British soccer teams. I hate to admit it, but who do they play? Probably like some Inter Milan, bro.
1: It was Inter Milan.
0: Bro, Inter Milan. Let's be honest, who's better, Inter Milan or Arsenal all the time?
1: Unfortunately, it's Arsenal.
0: Exactly. I hate to admit it too. Trust
2: me. Do you think that Arsenal has always had that style of play, or is this kind of newer?
1: No? It's because of the manager Mikel Arteta. I don't know.
0: Is he a defender or something?
1: He used to play for Arsenal. He used to be, I believe, center defensive midfield.
0: Exactly. And then you wonder why. Look at his mind. That's like saying there's a football coach named Arsenal. I think he used to be. Oh, no, Mike Vrabel. Mike Vrabel used to be a defensive guy. It's just some strategies, It's like in every sport. Some coaches like to play, offensively, in football that you might run into a coach who's a very good offensive mind, but defense, they're like a lost cause. Or vice versa, you know?
1: I just don't like... I don't like the striker. Gyökeres, I do not like that guy. He's just... I don't know why they paid, like, I don't know, 80-plus million for that guy in the beginning of the season.
0: Yikes.
1: How old is he? So bad.
0: Does he... How many goals does he have to get?
1: Like, 9. That's it.
0: Yikes.
1: For a striker, they paid 80 million plus for.
2: Yikes. 9 goals in one season?
1: In one season. I think it's, like, around that range. 9 goals. I don't know. Like, that... I would consider that a flop. Like, I know goals are goals. Like, oh, 9 goals is like, hey, I don't have... I have 0 goals. That's, like, way better than me. But, like, 9 goals?
0: Hey.
1: From one of the greatest... Like, I don't know. Like, how do I tell you? How do I tell you? But anyway, that's enough ranting soccer for me.
0: Sorry, guys. And on terms of other sports, one of the biggest news I have, the Mac is back. Yes. If you know who I'm talking about, Conor McGregor is back after... nearly 2,000 days of not fighting. He'll be fighting Max Holloway sometime in July. I think it's after we come back. I think it's the Saturday we come back.
1: Okay.
0: And he will be fighting for the... I think he's fighting for... not for a chip, but it's just so good to see Conor McGregor back.
1: What happened to him?
0: See, he just retired. So after he lost, so there was this big rivalry against him and some guy named Khabib. He's a weird last name. I think it's like he's like, has a weird last name. And they had one of the biggest rivalries. Like, Conor had been going at his, like, religion. There was a really deep rivalry. Like, they hate each other. Like, usually you get mad at each other, like, you know. Yeah, but at the end of the fight, like, they'll shake gloves. They'll be like, yo, good stuff. Like, you know.
1: Yeah.
0: But they did not shake gloves. Like, Khabib, they asked Khabib, are you going to shake Conor's glove? He said, I'm not shaking his glove. It doesn't matter what happens. It doesn't matter if it goes 5 rounds. So what happened is they lasted, like, 2 rounds. And then Khabib submits Conor. And he just, like, and then he just ran, like. It was crazy after that. Like, Conor just retired. Like, I think he just got done because, like, Khabib was just... he literally, like, violent. Like, he spat on him. Like, he was yelling at him. He was yell some crazy stuff at him. Like, they had to, like, get security in the ring, like, separate. Like, because the coaching team from Khabib's corner was going to, like, attack Conor. Like, it was crazy. It was a deep rivalry. Like, they hated each other. And I think after that... and then, really, it was just, like... it was a crazy fight for Conor's idea because Khabib is probably one of the, like... top 5 race fighters of all time in submission terms. But I mean, he did his all, you know. But at the end of the... so that really that, and then now he's coming back. And he was always a great fighter, though. But the Mac is back. And I'm in baseball. Not much, you know. Our Red Sox are still suffering. Just how we are, you know.
1: Poor Red Sox.
0: And then football. The draft, actually, I didn't even talk about the draft. Yeah, the draft happened. Oh, we saw the rookies in their new uniforms, you know.
1: Okay.
0: No one picked Mendoza in the poverty Raiders uniform. His career is over now.
1: Oh.
0: Should just retire while he can.
1: We don't like the Raiders?
0: No, they're just poverty. Every quarterback that goes there is like... it's essentially a quarterback wasteland. So you go there...
1: wait, I have a question. Could you decline a draft offer?
0: You could just retire. There's a guy who retired this season before he even played again. He got drafted. He just retired.
1: But can you just like reject? Like, no, I don't.
0: Yeah, you can't. You get drafted. You can just retire. I mean, like, but you think about it, he's probably gonna get paid like the rookie contracts are always like not much, like $5 million a season, which for a quarterback is like pennies.
1: Yeah.
0: Like usually, sense. Like a good quarterback is gonna pay like $30 million a year.
1: Yeah, that
0: like
1: makes sense.
0: 6 times, but so he's on his rookie contract. We'll see. I'm pretty sure if he does good, they'll probably pay him like the big bucks, because he's only like 22, something like that. So yeah. What else? Nothing hot. And basketball. We have the Western Conference Finals and the Eastern Conference Finals. It is Wemby and his Spurs versus
1: Wemby.
0: Shea the Flop Alexander against and his team of the OKC. And also Shea won the second consecutive MVP thanks to his free throws. You know. Mm. In his flops, you know, the refs really bailed him out this year. There was literally a clip of him. I think there was a foul, and the refs didn't call on the certain guy, and he pointed, like, that guy right there. And they actually, I think they like gave him a tech, which is like one of the worst fouls you can get. Like a tech is like you get 2 techs, they're gone.
1: Oh, wow!
0: So they gave him a tech. Like, he just pointed at him. And it was like a tech. He's like, that guy right there. And then they gave him a tech like instantly. It was actually hilarious just to show like. Yeah, the refs can bail you out. Talking about your refs bailing each other out. Yo, you should see what they do for Shea. If you breathe on Shea the wrong way, he's getting 100 free throws the whole game, bro.
1: Oh. So.
0: Yeah, I say.
1: Yeah. Well, I have a question, Alex.
0: Yeah.
1: You say, like, the Red Sox just are struggling in general.
0: They are struggling.
1: Would you say, would you consider, like, be honest with yourself.
0: Yeah.
1: Would you consider yourself a good replacement for one of the Red Sox players?
2: That's a really good question.
0: You're asking if I can hit guys who are throwing 100 miles per hour.
1: Maybe.
0: The highest I ever faced was like 80. So it's like, you know, only 10, 15 miles per hour faster. And no.
1: Oh, he's going to stay humble.
0: I don't want to play professional baseball. You understand how hard it is. Like, that ball is like, I've seen clips from behind the batter's box. It's literally, and then you hear the catcher's mitt pop. Bro, some guys throw like 103, bro.
2: Alex, how do you train? Like, what do you do to get to throw that fast?
0: It comes from your hips, and you just work out like arms, you know? You just keep throwing, you know? It's like, how do you get better at shooting threes? You just keep practicing your form. Eventually, you know, you'll get there and you'll start whipping it harder. Mm-hmm. You also got a Velo Max, you know, drink Monster Energy, ibuprofen's on deck, you know. You have to be kind of crazy, but it's hard, you know. It's just really, and you got to be, usually when you're pitching, you just got to like throw it as hard as you can, you know. That's really your whole goal.
2: Yeah.
0: But you have to be accurate, so you can't throw as hard as you can and not be accurate. It sucks that way. But yeah, I would not replace any of them because I'm not trying to face 103 miles per hour coming at me.
1: What if you were like,
0: bro,
1: like the bunter, you know? Like,
0: bunting is even worse, but your face is like that, bro. The slider moves, girl, goodbye, bro. The hospital's calling your name, bro. Mass General's right there, bro. At least you won't be too far away, bro. You'll be at Mass General in like 10 minutes, bro. Actually, no, you'll have to get in the field. You'll probably be at Mass General in like 30 minutes, but.
1: Oh.
0: So, yeah. No, I would not replace anyone.
1: Okay.
0: Unless it's a manager, bro. Maybe I would replace their manager.
1: Oh, okay. You got the ideas?
0: Yo, I got it, right? Yo, hear me out. Trade. Sell the team. No, I'm sorry. Don't sell the team. But yeah, that's it. The biggest news I say was the Connor coming back. I was so happy when I saw that. Oh my god, you understand. I thought it was fake. I thought it was fake news because it was always like, he's going to return tonight. And then it's like, oh, it's not real.
1: Oh.
0: But the UFC actually posted it and they said the Mac is back, so. I trust the UFC. So, yeah. And that's it for Golazo, you know, from all I have. You know. Next up, we have a PSA and a promo and a sweep. But then you have some more debut songs. You have Artless by Mr. Kanye West. And then you have Made Some Plans by an up-and-coming artist. You should check him out. His name's Osama Sun. It's pretty cool. You hear his song, Made Some Plans. So, and you have Mileage by Mr. Cardi and Chief Keef. So, we'll be back soon. After these songs and messages.
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0: Hello, hello. We are back. We just heard was Mileage by Playboi Carti and Chief Keef. Before that was Made Some Plans by the young and upcoming artist Mr. Osama Sun. Before that was Heartless by Mr. West Kanye, you know, also known as Ye. And now, I don't know what we can do because we don't have another Sunday plan. But you know what? How about this? We do our Way Back Wednesday about this season, you know? About what do we think about this season, you know? We had a interesting season, you know? We had, like, what? Three guests on?
1: I believe so, yeah.
0: We had Shane, Mr. Avi, and someone before that, right?
1: Was it
0: Steph Lewis was last season.
1: Okay.
0: Was it just because we have one every quarter, no?
1: Yeah.
0: If we look at the board,
1: we did have one more.
0: I feel so bad because, like, this person, we probably know them.
2: We'll remember as we talk about it.
1: Yeah.
2: It'll come back to us. If you remember, shout it out.
0: Yeah.
2: Alex is taking a look.
1: He's looking at the wall, like, signatures of all our guests. So, yeah, we right here in Zoomings. I'm not sure if y'all know. We got a little wall where all our guests of all shows signed this wall. And Alex is looking at it right now. I mean, the show? I don't know.
3: I feel like we didn't have any more.
4: I feel like we're missing. I don't know who it is.
1: You think...
4: Are you sure we
1: signed it with them?
4: Yeah, we did. We signed it with everyone.
1: Okay.
4: I don't know. I can't remember. There's too many signatures on this freaking board now.
1: Well...
2: We'll remember.
1: Yeah, we'll remember. Sometime. Hopefully.
0: I feel so bad for forgetting. We're so sorry that I guessed.
1: Or maybe we're just going crazy. Probably was just...
0: I guess so. Well...
1: Yeah.
0: Anyways, you know... We had our two guests, you know, and it was a pretty fun season, you know. We had a lot of new music. I finally learned how to clean music better than I had been cleaning before, you know. Shout out Renee. Shout out Master Shifu. You know, he taught me everything I know, because without him, I probably wouldn't have learned to, you guys would have kept hearing that just like blank, and I did not like that. I feel like it ruined it. So now you all get that little razzle-dazzle effect, whatever I want to call it. So, yeah.
1: Personally, I think this was one of our strongest seasons.
0: Yeah.
1: Yeah.
0: You know, as we're getting older, you know.
1: We learn.
0: I'm becoming more slowly but surely. You know.
5: We're doing more, and that's always better.
0: You guys are somehow almost done with freshman year. It's so sad.
5: Remember freshman year,
0: you guys are going to have a sophomore year. You guys are going to see the sophomore.
1: Oh, really?
0: You guys are going to experience your first sophomore slump. Trust me, it was only a year ago for me. I remember the sophomore slump. It's gonna hit you like a, I've never heard of
2: a sophomore slump, only the senior slump. What happens? You're just tired from being in high school for so long?
0: No, it's just you're like...
5: You get like real work for the first time.
0: So easy that you're like, oh, sophomore year can't be any harder. And then you're just like, oh, it got worse. It got worse. That's how I felt. Freshman year was so easy. Biology was easy. You had no APs. I just had, you know, I was like, oh, this is a light class. Guess what? Got hit with my first AP, and I got hit with a bunch of nice classes, you know? Chemistry.
5: Wait, what were your classes sophomore year?
0: I had, all right, let me...
5: What did you suffer through?
0: Okay. First period, I remember I had algebra, which wasn't bad. It was all right. Then I had AP World. Third period was English, which was kind of boring, but it was all right. Fourth period...
5: Oh, no.
0: ...was chemistry. Oh. Then fifth period was... what was it called? Miss Abby teaches. It's not medical interventions. It's intro to biomedical science. I think that's what it's called. I'm so sorry. I'm forgetting her class. That's so bad. But it's something like that. And then last period, I had pre-AP Spanish.
5: Pre-AP, bro. What?
0: Pre-AP Spanish. It was
5: pre-AP.
0: Pre-AP.
5: Is that just like an honors class?
0: Essentially, it's before AP. If you do good in it, you go to AP. If you don't do that good in it, you like...
5: So it's an honors class?
0: No, it's not. It's pre-AP. It's considered a pre-AP. It's like a class. It's not an honors. It's just like... I guess if you want to consider... It's basically right before AP. You're just like learning like stuff. I don't know. It was kind of fun. To be honest, the worst class that year... Even though I love science, I did not like chemistry. Chemistry was just kind of like... Yeah. And also English.
1: You did not like English?
0: English is kind of boring, bro.
1: Okay.
0: Bro, it was the... I'm not going to lie. The only teacher in the whole school that used to make me take off my hat was that teacher. First period, my first period teacher, who was also my advisor, did not care. Second period, who did I have second period? Didn't care. It was third period, bro. And Miss... I'm just going to call her Miss Henderson. That's not her real name. Miss Henderson was very, she would always be Alex Picker at all.
1: Please take care. Okay.
0: Bro, no one in this, I'm like every, I have five teachers.
2: Why do you think some teachers would prefer for you to
0: because
2: take your
0: no one cares.
2: Off?
0: It doesn't affect, I think it's just this professional, like, as a teacher, I don't care. Like, you know?
2: Yeah.
0: Like, does it really matter? Like,
5: because, come on, bro. You're teaching 16-year-olds at 8 a.m.
0: Like, and they say it's an optional thing. Like, bro, it's an optional thing. That's the same thing I can say about a do-rag. That's optional. Mm-hmm. And it does the same thing. It's basically, I think the concern, I don't know if it's about AirPods or not, it's unprofessionalism. Like, it's on what I had. Like, it's the same thing.
1: I think it's probably unprofessional.
0: Like, bro, it doesn't matter, bro. We're in school, bro. Bro, who's coming to the school, bro? The president, bro? Freaking the president with his whole bodyguard team? Oh, we're recruiting that guy right there. Like, bro, no one's coming to this school, bro. The only one's there, bro. The only one coming is the lunch lady, bro. Or the guys who deliver the lunches, bro. And the one, bro, and substitutes, bro. No one, and parents, bro. No one cares, bro. Like, and I hate that this year, like, I think all my teachers don't care. Thank
2: That's awesome.
0: The Lord. Oh my God, no one cares. Except my advisor. One of my advisors makes me take it off. And that's the word, bro. Beginning of the year, she was chill about it. Now, like, she's switching up, bro.
2: She's getting stricter as the year rolls
0: on. Who cares, bro? It's literally a month left of school, bro. Yeah. I don't even have your class, bro. You're my advisor, bro. She's not even my real advisor. She's my co-advisor. my real advisor, bro, does not care. Bro goes, how you doing, Alex? He wears a hat, too, so I think he understands the pain.
2: You have two advisors at your school?
0: No, they're like, it's two advisories in one room. Mm-hmm. So I have my advisor, Mr. I'm just going to call him Mr. like Caesar.
2: Mm-hmm.
0: Then the other class has their advisor, which I'll call her Miss Logan. I don't know, Miss Logan. Mm-hmm. So yeah, Miss Logan has her advisory and Mr. Peters. I don't figure out what I named him already. Mr. Caesar has my advisory. So she's not even my advisor. She is like generally just the teacher in the room. Tells me to take my hat off.
2: Mm.
0: And I get so pressed about it. I'm just like. I guess like, I'm like every other teacher, even Ms. John, even Mr. Enrique. Oops, I mean.
1: Oh my God.
0: I'm so sorry. Yo, anyway.
1: How do you say his name?
0: Wait, how do you say Mr. E?
1: You're
0: fat. I don't care, bro. He's not listening. Oh, he's not listening. I'm so sorry.
1: He is listening. No, tomorrow you're going to be like, Alex, come with me. Why did you say my name live?
0: Bro does not care about Zoom Radio, bro. He goes to college, bro. He's in college, bro. He's in college and school, bro. He's got too much to do. But yeah, so Mr. E, not even him, and Mr. E is something else. But he doesn't tell me to take my hat off. Like, it's crazy to think, like, a teacher who, like, is, like, my number one op is so chill with my hat on.
2: Are you guys allowed to wear hats at school?
5: Nope. No, because BCI, like, you know, important people actually sometimes come, so you have to, like,
1: maintain the professionalism.
5: Yeah, I actually have to look professional.
1: My school, I feel like they take professionalism a little too.
0: You have uniforms?
1: Yes, we have uniforms. We're the ones who have uniforms.
5: Wait, is it a uniform or a dress code?
1: What?
5: Is it like
0: dress code is
1: a uniform. Like, I have to wear black pants, black shoes, a college shirt, like, with the logo on it, with the school logo on it.
0: Pioneer on it?
1: Yes.
0: Pioneer's trash in volleyball, bro.
1: Oh my goodness, I have to tell you something.
0: Excel fried
1: guys,
0: them.
1: I hope y'all are listening, whoever's in the volleyball team. Y'all are like genuine, like, my God.
0: I'm sorry to say Pioneer as an Excel student, but we fried, Joe, bro.
1: Yo, Aaron Francisco. 2-15.
0: Yo, bro. Brooke, not gonna lie.
1: They are horrible.
5: I've never heard any BCI. I feel like I've never heard
0: the
5: any BCI.
0: BC High Five is like.
1: The whole team is filled with freshmen, and there's like two sophomores. Two juniors and like one senior.
0: I mean, bro, is that what happened?
1: And there's only one.
0: Bro, our school is actually we're actually demons at volleyball. We just got eliminated yesterday.
1: Oh,
0: but Boston Collegiate.
2: Damn.
1: Yeah, my school. I want to tell you a story, like what just happened today.
0: Yes.
1: Some senior did a prank where they printed fake $100 bills, but you could tell it was fake. Because instead of having a green background, it was white. So you could obviously
2: like Monopoly money?
1: No, it was actually like $100 bills.
2: Okay.
1: Like
0: so it has a white... So it's not even a prank, bro. That's not even tough, bro.
1: Okay. No. And they laid it out all around the school. Like in the bathrooms, a little bit in the
0: hallways. There's no way people actually thought it was real, bro.
1: Obviously no one thought it was real. But for some reason, the staff, like the teachers and the dean, they... I don't know what was up with them, but like... They did a whole PA announcement saying, attention all students, if you find $100 bills on the ground, it is fake. It was a senior prank. Like, sure, it was a senior prank, but like, they graduate in 7 days.
0: Did they get the consequences? Did they get mad at them?
1: I don't know what happened to it. But if they get in trouble, like, that's
0: bro,
1: actually, like,
0: senior skip day at Excel.
1: That is actually so out.
0: Yo, my class was, bro, my fifth period class, silent, bro. It was, like, six kids in there, including me. Teacher generally had the time of her life. I did not care, bro. I was, like, it was silent. There was, like, no student. Because the sophomores had the SAT, no, not SATs, the MCAT, so they went home early.
2: Mm.
0: And the seniors had senior skip day. So it was generally just, like, six juniors.
2: Wow.
0: Like, and that's
2: also, the seniors just didn't go to school today.
0: Yeah, but it's an excused absence. It says senior skip day. Yesterday was the unofficial one, which is like
2: a good day to skip school. Nice weather.
0: Yeah, yeah. It was actually a good day to skip school. So they had basically two senior skip days, and I guess yesterday was supposed to be junior skip day as well. I was like, bro, that's not, bro, no, bro.
2: I've never heard of junior skip
0: day. I know, bro. Junior, like, bro, they thought it was tough. Day. A bunch of kids skipped just to go outside the next round. I'm like. And I heard, like, a student told me, like, bro, if they don't, if 50% of the class doesn't come, we lose DC.
1: What?
0: It's like, and I said,
1: what?
0: I generally went, I like shook my ear. I'm like, one more time? You said if 50, bro. I'm like, I don't care, bro. Let them lose there, bro. Let them stay in school, bro. Give them a punishment or something.

And then we have, it's our tradition around here, you know, to play this song before we leave. It is Remember Me from the movie Coco, you know. So stay tuned and we'll be back with our outro. Wish y'all a goodbye for a month. And yeah, you know, just that's really all we can say for now. So we'll be back after two songs and we'll be back soon. Don't go anywhere.

0: Hello, hello. We are back.
1: And we
0: and what you just heard was, unfortunately, if that is the anthem of when we leave for the season, that is Remember Me from the movie Coco. Before that was Fast by Juice WRLD. Because time really has moved fast.
1: Same guy who hates Ela, by the way. Doing all this.
0: Bro, so it was okay, only last I mean it's AP Lane too, anyways. So you know, well, this is the end of the season. Was this third season of Steals?
1: I think so.
0: Yeah, third season, I think.
1: I'm pretty sure it is.
0: Third season is in the books now, you know. Only so many more to go, but thank you all for being here, you know. And hopefully by the next time we come here, there'll be more, you know, new site. Well, not new segments. So, you know, new segment ideas, new music. Of course, I'll be trying to clean songs.
1: And we hope PSG please win the Champions League.
2: And we'll be in the quarterfinal stage of the World Cup by the time we return.
1: Guys, I'll keep you all up with information. And when we come back, y'all going to get extreme ball knowledge by me with all the World Cup, you know. Okay. So don't fret if y'all miss, like, the first few, you know, matches. I got you guys. So, yeah, that's all I got to say.
0: Yep. And, you know, it's been a great season, you know. I thought it was good. It felt quick, but I'm talking like an unk now for some reason. But yeah, you know, it was a good season. And now it's summertime,
1: he's lost,
0: guys.
1: He's lost for words.
0: No, it's time for summer, guys. Anyways, but yeah, it's time for summer, you know. Get outside, you know.
1: Touch some grass.
2: Yeah, swim in the ocean.
0: Yeah. Swim in the ocean, you know. Go out with the boys or your girls or your boys and girls or with your whatever. Just get out of the house, you know. Don't be like that, you know. You don't want to, or go by yourself, you know. Go for a walk. Get some fresh air, you know. Or with your puppy.
3: Don't let the summer go to waste.
0: Please, before you know it, you'll be back inside of a school building.
1: Unfortunately,
0: and you'll be in prison for another year.
1: 9 months.
0: 9 months of the, which is about 3/4 of the year.
1: Yep.
0: So 3/4 of your year will be in a penitentiary, and also before the summer, and also more importantly, the winter will come. Because we know how Boston loves winter, you know?
1: Yup.
0: Because it's...
1: we can reach 100 degrees and we can also reach zero.
0: Yeah, you know, it can go from 90 degrees and sunny to a sudden tropical rainstorm, you know?
2: That's right.
0: So stay tuned. So, yeah. Well, for the final time this season, this is DJ Zanny signing off.
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5: Hey, hey, hey, Zoomix listeners. My name is Kimberly Romero, and in today's podcast, you'll be hearing some amazing stories from youth in the Reality Radio class. These past few semesters, we've had a range of varying topics, from informative pieces to more personal ones. I hope you enjoy them.
6: I have loved Disney movies and their princesses since I was 2 years old. I remember that my cousins and friends and I used to create and act in stories with Disney characters. The only problem I had with the Disney movies was that the princesses always had to be the damsels in distress, and they couldn't be the hero. Here are some examples that show the progress they have made. In 1938, Walt Disney released Snow White and the Seven Dwarfs. In this selection from the movie, Snow White hopes for her prince to come. Yeah.

0: It's kind of ridiculous for Snow White to be singing about a guy she met just 3 days ago and spent only a minute with. But that's what female Disney characters were like, reflecting the fact that women in the U.S. were still mainly housewives at that time. Snow White and the Seven Dwarfs came out only 18 years after women were given the right to vote. 53 years after Snow White, in 1991, Disney released Beauty and the Beast. There were many other Disney movies between Snow White and Beauty and the Beast, but Belle is the first Disney princess that wants more than just a prince. She wants to have an adventure and does not want to get saved by the town haughty Gaston.
1: He asked me to marry him. Me, the wife of that boorish, brainless. Madame Gaston, can't you just see it? Madame Gaston, his little wife.

Girls' independence might reflect some of the changes that happened for women in the U.S. over the past 5 decades. Women joined the workforce during World War II, birth control and abortion became legal, and women have increasingly become involved in politics. In Disney's Mulan, the main character, also Mulan, has stolen her father's armor, dressed up as a boy, and joined the army to save her father from going. While she's there, she figures out what guys want from girls. I want her paler than the moon, with eyes that shine like stars. My girl will marvel at my strength.

0: She cooks like...
1: When Mulan, disguised as a boy, describes a hypothetical girl who has a brain, really herself, the guys say they wouldn't like her. Later, towards the end of the story, Mulan saves China and earns the respect of the army's captain. But not everyone's impressed.
2: That creature's not worth protecting.
3: She's a hero.
2: She's a woman. She'll never be worth anything.
1: Nevertheless, the character of Mulan represents a woman who is determined to be herself despite society's expectations that women behave in a certain way. Another way to look at the representation of girls in children's movies over time is to compare the two versions of Peter Pan. The first was made by Disney in 1953, and the second was made by Universal and Columbia Pictures in 2003. In the Disney version, Wendy is a dainty little girl who will do whatever she's told to. But in the more recent version, Wendy is anything but that.
4: "Girlies," said Hook, "we have come for ye glass slippers. Who be you to order me about and call me girly?
5: Take that!
1: Wendy knows her pirates, she fights, and wants to become a novelist, something her aunt strongly disapproves of.
6: "But, child, novelists are not highly thought of in good society, and there is nothing so difficult to marry as a novelist."
4: "Marry?"
1: When Wendy and her brothers, John and Michael, escape to Neverland with Peter Pan, it's up to her to save her brothers from getting killed by pirates because they are too wimpy to stand up for themselves, despite their oversized egos.
4: "So, my brother and I are English gentlemen. English gentlemen do not beg."
7: "Please! Please! Please! Please don't kill us!
8: Please don't kill me!"
1: In this version of Peter Pan, Wendy is a strong character who saves the day for everyone, which is much closer to the original storybook than the earlier Disney version of the movie. When I was little, playing make-believe Peter Pan, my way of being Wendy was more like the stronger Wendy. The boys would tell me that Wendy should be more like the Disney movie we all knew and loved. But when the 2003 version came out with a stronger Wendy, I could finally play the part in the way I'd always envisioned it. And nobody could tell me not to. In looking at the role of women in Disney movies, I have seen that over time, the Disney princesses have evolved to become more brave and independent. Now, they are somewhat a hero, but are never a full one. This is Francesca Dorici, signing off.
9: Can I just say this piece is quite a magnificent journey? It informs us of the limited ways in which women are still underrepresented in the media today. Francesca, if you're listening, I hope you're still aspiring to be a movie director. Your imagination will lead us to watch some amazing movies with strong female characters. The next story we have for you is called My Cousins Are Zombies.
10: My aunt called my mom and asked her to go to her house because they hadn't seen each other for a while. I was glad because I hadn't seen my cousins for a while either, and it's always a lot of fun to go to the house. On the ride there, I was thinking of all the stuff I could record for the audio story, but then I opened the door.
11: "Where are the stinking zombies?"
10: My cousins were all playing video games and were more focused on the games than anything else. I wondered if all those video games were going to their heads, and in a minute they'd turn into a bunch of zombies too. I went to Giovanni, the one who was playing because I knew he was the biggest talker, and asked him or tried to ask him questions.
12: "Why do you like Call of Duty?"
13: "Because of zombies."
10: After that, I went to Jose and tried to ask him questions.
12: "Okay, Jose, why did he just get in trouble?"
13: "Because he's a
12: Screw you, you so..."
10: I thought about how I play all those same games, but don't act crazy like they do. They were more of the cool laid-back cousins before, but now they just pay attention to the games and are a lot more aggressive. When some people are introduced to games like Call of Duty, it might change their personality and their attitudes. Even though I play almost as much of the games as my cousins, I know that it's not right to behave like a bunch of zombies in real life. I'm not sure about my cousins though. I'm Justin Gonzalez, signing off from Zoomix Radio.
9: Wow, quite a story there. Change is in all aspects of our lives, and as Justin's story shows, people's behavior changes as a result of what they experience around them, even when it's in video games. But a bigger change that has affected our hometown Boston is the new system of school assignment, which Mayor Menino created to keep kids from traveling so far to school. Taylor and Omar, former reality radio students, inform us on what's going on and how it might affect us.
0: Heads up. The mayor of Boston wants a new system of student assignment for the public elementary and middle schools. The goal? To keep kids closer to home.
3: This kind of change is particularly sensitive in Boston, where there is a history of conflict around efforts to address racial disparities in access to quality schools. In 1974, a federal judge ordered the city to bus kids citywide as a way to integrate public schools.
0: We are two Boston Public School students. Our very different experiences with school assignment show some of the problems with the current system.
3: My name is Taylor Fernandez Nunez, and I remember in elementary school, I had to travel an hour to a school across town because my mother believed it was better than any nearby. And while mommy might kill me for telling you this, we used my aunt's address in that neighborhood to get in. Thanks to that school, I got into an exam school for high school.
0: My name is Omar Armando Gomez, and when my family returned to Boston from living in Puerto Rico for a few years, my parents had no idea how the school system worked. I was assigned to the closest public school, one that I don't think is very good, and doesn't offer the kinds of music or art programs I'd love to take.
3: During the past year, an external advisory committee appointed by Mayor Menino has looked at alternative models for school assignment. One of the reasons the mayor wants to keep kids closer to home is financial. A recent New York Times article states the bus transportation in Boston costs the city $80.4 million a year, about 9.4% of the school system's budget, and almost twice the national average.
0: Carol Johnson, superintendent of Boston Public Schools, says all three models being considered by the EAC reflect the priorities of parents.
14: They're more predictable. They allow families to go closer to home. They guarantee more access to quality. And some families want to be next door to other families who go to the same school so that they can have a more community feel.
3: One of the models has defined boundaries like we have today, except there are 10 zones as opposed to 3. The other two models are home-based models, which offer all students the choice between a certain number of quality schools near their home.
0: Kim Janey, Senior Project Director for Mass Advocates for Children, says quality has to be the focus.
15: Student assignment is not going to create quality. Student assignment is going to determine who gets access to quality and who doesn't get access to quality. But what we need to be focused on is improving the overall quality of schools throughout the district, but particularly in neighborhoods where there isn't enough.
3: In our neighborhood of East Boston, for example, out of the many middle and elementary schools, only two are listed as Tier 1, meaning in the top 25% of Boston Public Schools.
0: Ron Dorsey is a member of the External Advisory Committee. He's not sure the proposed models for the school assignment will bring the change people want.
16: We don't just want incremental change. I think we want something that we think is going to be transformative. It seems that for the students who might have the most challenges to access, there's a little bit of improvement, but is that improvement significant? The jury's out for me.
3: Since beginning the story, the External Advisory Committee has held meetings with families and members of the community. The EAC recently recommended the home-based A model to Mayor Menino. Changes to the school assignment process will most likely be made in the fall of 2014.
0: We think people should pay attention to this important decision because it will have a big impact on future generations of kids in Boston, especially low-income and minority kids. This is Omar Gomez
3: and Taylor Fernandez Nunez signing off from Zoomix Radio East Boston.
9: 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A few also show how people have grown and have gotten to know themselves better along a journey of new adventures.
17: This is Gabriela Pineda interviewing
18: Bertolini Nostros.
19: For the past month, my family has hosted Bertolini, a 17-year-old exchange student from Strasbourg, France.
18: It's a beautiful city. You have a lot of parks, a lot of traditional houses, and you have the wonderful cathedral.
19: I first met Bertolini when me and my family picked her up at the airport. She's tall, has curled hair, and was wearing blue shorts. We recognized her because my sister had lived in Strasbourg with her family last year, and we've seen her in photos. Most of the exchange students were crying, but Betheline wasn't. She greeted us weird because here in America, we greet by saying hi, hugging, or handshaking. But in France, they greet by kissing each other on both cheeks, and she was excited and happy. And that was the first time I ever saw a person that happy.
18: I was very happy to be here. I wanted to discover all your country, so I was very excited.
19: My sister took Betheline everywhere with her. Boston is a lot bigger than Strasbourg.
18: I very like the city, people in here, my host family. I like shopping in Boston, eating in Boston. I like all in Boston. It's okay.
19: When my dad found out Betheline was coming to stay with us, he got excited to cook traditional foods from El Salvador, where he's from, and Honduras, where my mom's from. We took Betheline to have a picnic at a lake. My dad made carne asada, beans and rice, tortillas, salsa, but we found out she doesn't eat meat.
18: When I was young, I didn't like to eat animals, so I stopped eating meat, and I wanted to restart, and I didn't like, so I don't like meat anymore.
19: But she ate it. Betheline says our food here in America is really different from France. There, most of the food is natural and less fattening.
18: We all eat together. My parents are white. I'm black. My sister is black. My brother are white. So it's kind of melting pot.
19: Our family mostly doesn't eat together. We are usually someplace else, at work, after school classes, sports, practices, or anywhere else but home. I think it works fine this way. There are other differences between me and my sister and Betheline. For example, she speaks four languages.
18: My first one was English, my second one was Spanish, and my third one was Chinese.
19: I speak English, but just a little Spanish, but I'm trying to restore all the Spanish I'd lost. I also want to learn French, German, and Japanese because I think they are beautiful languages and I want to teach them to other people. Because of Betheline, I want to become an exchange student myself. Betheline is the sweetest person I ever met and she made everyone feel comfortable around her. So the day before she left, we stayed up until 3 in the morning. That night she gave us gifts and my mom got overboard giving her purses, t-shirts, bracelets, and more. The next day we drove her to the airport.
20: So you're wearing sunglasses, why?
18: Because I don't cry. I don't cry here. We never know.
19: All of our family cried that day. We all liked her, and it was going to be weird without her in the house, and she is going to be missed. Too bad she has to leave us. She felt the same way.
21: I'm very sad, you know. It was very good, you know. I love this family. I want to come back.
19: I wish I could go back in time, just to relive those moments of me and my family in Betheline. Hopefully one day we might see each other again and hang out as friends when I become an exchange student. This is Gabriela Pineda for Zoomix Radio. The next story up is called The Epic Quest with Epic Music. It is about how a young man uses music to combat obstacles along his journey to find what he needs most in life, love.
22: It is Thursday, October 31st, 6:31 a.m. It is Halloween. Now I'm getting up in the morning to go to school. And I have to walk all the way to the train station, and it's really cold. But doesn't matter because on the track over there, I have my music.
23: For so long I have waited for the sense of
22: what music to me is a release from all my problems, all my issues, and all my stress just caused by everyday life. It can take me on this epic but peaceful journey through my mind, and all my problems can just seem non-existent. Any emotion I feel at the time, I love to just convey through listening to music. That is until the song ends and I just go back to my everyday life.
2: What's going on, Ramsell?
4: What's up, Alec? How's it going?
2: That's going good.
4: It's good to hear, man.
2: Yeah, thanks, man. Today, I'm going to do my weekly radio show at this wonderful place called Zoomix. Zoomix is an awesome youth program that brings kids together and inspires them through music. All right, I'm about to do the show in like a minute. Radio show, you ready? Boys and girls of every age. Hello, ladies and gentlemen, and it's Halloween. Alright, guys, first this is Quote the Raven by Liviati. I'll see you guys in a little bit, and I'm gonna yell at my friend Dan for keep messaging me while I'm doing the show. Bye, guys! Music can also help me out with a particular issue that I pathetically hold as my top priority. Getting a girlfriend. I've been single for about 17 years, and yes, I am 17 years old. I've never had a girlfriend before, and as pathetic and stupid as it sounds, I hold it as one of my main problems. I look at it as my never-ending quest to find that special someone. Whenever I get sad because my quest has seemed to fail, I can turn to music to make me feel better. It's Friday, November 1st, 6:40 a.m. Last night, I had a dream. I got into an argument with my friend, and it ended with her telling me that she never wanted to see me again. And I woke up really sad because I kind of have feelings for this person. That dream made me fear losing someone I care a lot about. A song that really helps me out in this type of situation is the song I Loved by The Elijah. It spoke to me as that it was ultimately about losing a loved one, whether it was through death or a falling out. It's just such a beautiful song. I could relate to a lot to the song, especially to the lyrics, I felt love for a while, but it died. Hello, Ramsell.
4: What's up, Alex?
2: Ramsell is a friend of mine and staff worker at Zoomix. He's good at giving me some advice.
5: Nothing, I'm just thinking about ladies, you know.
4: Oh, yeah, what's on your mind, dude?
5: I've had troubles before, you know, just trying to get a lady, and it just doesn't really work out for me in the end. I mean, I try, but...
4: Yeah, well, maybe that's kind of the problem, you think?
5: I try too much.
4: You try too much. Sometimes there's it should be more of a natural flow of things. If you're trying too hard, I don't know, it becomes kind of evident in the people that you're trying to get with that you're trying really hard, and it kind of freaks them out. You should be
5: trying to get with, bro.
4: I'm not saying, you know what I mean. I'm saying you should, like, I don't know, ease up on yourself and everything else, and then maybe things will come to you rather than you going for it. Like, you're like a cougar, you're pouncing on it. Well, in reality, it should be like
5: I was about to say I have to be the gazelle and she must be the cheetah.
4: Yeah, the thing is also you also want to be the gazelle because then you get ripped to pieces.
5: And that's a good metaphor.
4: You want to be the two dogs sniffing each other's butts.
5: Yes. Yes.
4: That's a very mutual
5: circle of butt sniffing. Yes, that's yeah. Nice.
2: I know a lot of people always tell me that not having a girlfriend isn't such a big deal, and I agree it shouldn't be. But I look at it as something I know I can accomplish, but for some reason I can't. I'll tell you right now, I'm not a bad-looking dude if I say so myself, and I know I'm not a mean person. I'm one of the nicest guys you'll ever meet. But I guess that isn't good enough sometimes. Not only hearing music can make me feel better, but playing music can help me feel better too. Without music in my life, I'd probably not be the man-ish you hear today. I'd probably lead a very boring life. Music is a huge part of my personality. It's a huge part of my entire being.
22: Music will always be there to be my spiritual guide through life's big challenges. I hope that one day I can use music to just get ahead in life, whether it's through being in a band or maybe sitting in school. There's one thing I have learned, though, is that love isn't everything. I will continue on my quest to find that special someone

0: anymore. You don't have to be in charge. In order to lead someone, you just have to help others when you can. And I think that's what a true leader is.
1: This is when it struck me. I stared at my paper and realized it takes more than an important status and position to be an actual leader. I had an answer to the question. My leadership role was within my own household.
2: Lava los platos, yeah.
1: 3 years ago, my elder brother left to find his way in the world. For the next 3 years, I stepped up by helping my mother. I washed dishes, cleaned the bathroom. My older brother had always done that. I took out the trash. I even cooked when my mom was tired. I felt like I was the one taking care of my mom instead of the other way around. And I saw that her role was no walk in the park. This opened my eyes to the fact that not only am I a leader, but there's so many people that also are. They're just de facto leaders. This was something Judge Ronquillo had told me about.
3: Your title may not be a leader, but people may come to you because of your knowledge of the work, because of you showing up on time, doing the work properly, again, leading by example. It's not what you say, it's what you do.
1: I realized I am a leader not because of a title, but because of what I do, my actions. So finally, I took my pen and wrote. This is Kimberly Romero signing off from Zoomix Radio.
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Buddy's got the blues. I got the blues. Do you have the blues? Well, Zoomix now has the blues on Sunday nights from 10 to 11 p.m. And you can also hear it

on Monday and Wednesday afternoons at 2 p.m. on Blues from Maverick Square. This is your host, Tom Curry, and I'll be playing as much blues as I can squeeze into an hour. 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

Good day, ladies and gentlemen. It's your boy Corey, and I'm here to tell you about nothing else but the hottest spot in East Boston. That's Zoomix, where we get our art and expression on all day and all night long. We got exactly what you need. Beats? We got that. Ways to get over writer's block? We got that. Rhymes and shows for you to perform and show what you got? We got all that and more. We got exactly what you're looking for here in East Boston at Zoomix. Zoomix.org or walk through the door. It's all what you need and some more. Peace.

0: My name is Nancy, and I'm the business manager here at ZoomX. 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
6: Last but not least, we have an original and interesting piece. It is the making and the behind scenes of a youth album in ZoomX. It shows that ZoomX is about more than learning music skills. It's about developing a person's being. Hope you enjoy it.

0: feel like sometimes when people say things like when people say things, I just let them get to me, and sometimes I realize how maybe what they said, they weren't trying to make me feel bad with it or anything like that.
1: We were discussing a game plan with each other, but we turned it down in here. Is that okay? We'll try again and see if it's a better mix for you.
2: Yeah, if you want to, like, save time or something, you can just jump to the la, la, la, la, la, and you can find it.
1: Yeah, copy that.
3: Did you pay attention to that
4: yes.
3: most? You did?
4: Yes.
3: Go to it.
4: Should be right over here.
1: If you mess up, sing strong for the second part, and we'll just punch you in for that one little part. Does that work?
2: Okay.
1: Is that cool?
2: Yeah.
1: Are you sure?
2: Mm-hmm.
1: You ready to sing yet?
2: Mm-hmm.
1: Okay.
2: Okay.
1: Okay. All right.
2: Mm-hmm.
1: Mm-hmm.
2: So I sing.
1: Okay, here we go. Ready? Ready? I gotta hear you say yes.
2: Yeah, I'm ready.
1: Okay.
0: Snow.
4: Energetic.
0: La, la, la.
3: Tough to sing in front of people that you don't know, too. Sometimes Night might be making her uncomfortable until she gets to know me, and then might be better. You know what I mean?

0: I would mess up a lot and nobody would like how I sounded, and I was just gonna have a terrible experience. But like, especially if you do it at Zoomix, they make it as comfortable for you as they possibly can, and it's just so awesome. And you kind of forget that you're recording. It's just like you're hanging around with your friends and they ask you to play a song for them, but they ask you to play it a bunch of times. Like, that's how it is.
1: They're really bad.
2: I don't think they're bad. You know, everyone's their own worst critic, I heard. You know that? Mm-hmm. Means the rest of us probably like it better than you do.
3: I like it a lot.
2: We have one, I like it a lot.
4: I like it.
5: I love it.
2: I like it and I love it. You see that?
1: Okay. Cool, thank you.
2: Confidence will come out in your singing, too. You know that?
1: Yeah, I know.
2: And I love it, too, for the record.
1: Thank you.
2: Okay.
1: I'm glad that we're not recording, really, because...
2: Ooh, we've been recording everything.
1: Okay, well, I still have more take to do.
2: That's right. We can do as many as you like, okay? Is that a good spot for you to start with where we are?
0: I can listen to it like any time, any day, like when I'm really like upset about something, and I can just listen to it and it just brings my mood back up and it helps me like live on, because usually when I'm upset it's about something that I'm just like stuck on and I need to get over it. So music really like helps me think of different perspectives.

try your best always. If it's like on something totally crazy, or if it's on like something really important, just always try your best. Because then you'll feel really happy about what you accomplished.

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2: Right now, good morning, happy Friday, hope you're doing well on this day. Guess what? If you're tuned in right now, that means that technically speaking, Colbert has wrapped up his run as late night host. It is the year 2026, and can you believe it? He will be not on air anymore. So starting off with a big shout out to Stephen Colbert, his whole team, the folks who made late night happen for the last 10 years, I think. I got to check out Colbert. I believe I saw him on Strangers with Candy back in Comedy Central, kind of a raunchy comedy show, super funny. And then he ended up on The Daily Show and did his thing on The Daily Show so damn well that he got his own program. And I remember that moment watching The Colbert Report, which I don't think most folks, I don't know, like think about too much, but that was in the Bush era on Comedy Central. He did that. That was hilarious. It was basically a send-up of conservative media. I can't remember how many times I cracked up dying laughing when he was doing the Colbert Report. And he was doing a character, but it was on fire. And I didn't think that he can do anything great in that. And then he was given the gig to go and take over for David Letterman on The Late Show, and he did a great job. He did a killer job. I don't even know the amount of work that it takes to do that. So tip of the hat, wag of the finger to Colbert for you know, setting a blaze in terms of what it means to make commentary, to make social commentary, to be funny, to make folks laugh, and to be in conversation with audience, to be in conversation with what this nation is in this current moment. And in this current moment right now, it's one that has taken Colbert off the air, which is crazy. That is a pillar. Our media landscape has many different, our society has many different pillars, and one of those pillars is the ability, the freedom of press, the freedom of expression. And, you know, that expression looks like comedy, it looks like commentary, and it looks like critique of the systems that are in power. And in this case, the administration of Trump wanted to broker a deal with Paramount, and it's pretty obvious that Colbert is a Colbert losing his show is a result of that, and you know, it doesn't go, you don't have to go that far to notice sometimes when humor is too good, it's too good, it gets the people going, gets people thinking that it might be something that this current administration wants to get off the air. With that, I say cheers to community radio, cheers to community media makers, to comedians, to writers, to thinkers, to artists. If you're tuned into the show today, we are talking about art in some manner. this is Life Does It, a show that airs at 9 a.m. I'm gonna give you some music to set the tone, but today on the show, we're talking about one of the big movies that is coming out over the weekend, Yeah, we're looking forward to, we got a lot of stuff. I got a lot of stuff on the, agenda, for future shows, but I'm just going to hit you some music right now, to get it started. So, settle in. Happy Friday. And yes, we are going to be talking about Star Wars.

0: with John Williams, incredible conductor. You know him from all the damn movies you've ever seen, Indiana Jones, Superman, Star Wars is one of those things. And yeah, we got some messages from the station and a couple more songs. We'll be right back with our review in haiku, I should say, actually. Now in haiku of a brand new Star Wars movie. Stay tuned. This is a brand new Evanescence song. Yes, we're going new metal. I'm sorry, but actually not sorry because this song's a banger. Stay tuned. After this, these messages from the station and some Evanescence.
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5: Overfishing is a major problem the world is facing. Fishing is a massive industry for many people around the world, and one-third of today's fishing industry is catching fish faster than they can repopulate. Our oceans are running dry. However, recent efforts have enabled some populations to rebound, such as our state fish, the Atlantic cod. If you want our oceans to continue thriving, be aware of what you eat. Make sure the fish on your plate was sustainably sourced.

0: That's right. That was Evanescence with their brand new song. It is called Who Will You Follow? I believe that is the track. Yes. Cool one. I like that one. And guess what, guys? We're going to start the show. So I'm really excited for this. I've been working on this one since God knows when. Actually, maybe a week ago. But let's start it up. This is our intro. Let go.
1: You are listening to Life. That's it.
0: Hey, how's it going? What it is? My name is Renee and welcome to Life. That's it. The show that talks about art, movies, and theater. Today on the program, we are going to a different universe. Today on the show, we step into a galaxy far, far away in the form of the Baby Yoda movie. That's right, the Mandalorian and Grogu scenario, the adventure now in IMAX. I actually want to just call this the little Baby Yoda and Mandolin movie. I first encountered this film as an advertisement for garlic chicken fries and cheesy tots featuring the adorable little Yoda. That's right, so cute. My wheels began to turn as the special combo meal offered so much adventure. It seemed a bit hefty for a baby alien to eat, but it was telling me there was a Star Wars movie out there, and it's coming soon. I got a chance to check out a screening of it, and I will tell you right now, in a nutshell, should you see The Mandalorian and Grogu, should you see this film? No. Should you think about it? Maybe. And I'm going to help you kind of go through that. So, I had a lot of questions about this. I had a ton of questions about this movie, this Happy Meal scenario thing happening, and Star Wars in general. Is there a film review in here? Yes, there is. But just like those 3D printed chicken nuggets, you'll need to look closer for the real meat. So, I had to go. And I will start us here in this place called Ridiculousness. And let me take you there right about now. So I had to ask myself, where do I start with this? If Star Wars is huge, where do I begin? Do I want to bring you to A New Hope? Do I want to talk about the fandom? Do I want to go to today, to Disney mergers? Where do I begin? And I kept coming back to this place selling me Yoda tots.
2: I don't know.
3: Kings? No, not that.
2: Limited time items? Imperial Cheddar Ranch Tots?
0: That's right. That's Alex. He's a radio show host here on Zoomix Radio. So I had to ask him about Star Wars.
2: So it was a weird thing. It just happened. And I'd seen it on TV. And I was like, this is awesome. It makes me feel like there's other universes out there, you know? Like, it explores the possibility of space that science really can't, you know? Like, what if there was a world beyond our world, you know? Because there's still humans in Star Wars, but there's also obviously other...
3: Looks like we might have the Cheddar Tots coming.
2: Yep.
3: Or you guys, yeah, I thought.
2: It's weird. It's like, so you get what you ask for, you know, you get the ranch. It's definitely that Hidden Valley ranch, you know. Do you want to try one?
3: I'll try one, yeah. Oh, they gave you a bunch of them. Alright.
0: So we began with the tots, right? And, that's, yeah. Alex is a good sport, and we have some more convo with Alex in a bit about kind of his experience with these tots, and I asked him a few more questions. But so Disney acquired Lucasfilms, which includes Indiana Jones, a bunch of special effect houses, Star Wars, and some other stuff for a whopping $4 billion back in 2012. And if you can believe it, they have recouped their money. And by that, I mean Disney has recouped all of its money. and more. Since then, this deal has been incredibly lucrative. It has given intellectual properties, IPs for short, a place that has funded stories in video games, film, and streaming formats. You might know this because, like, if you've ever been sold the idea of purchasing Disney Plus as a subscription, they tell you they have it. They got National Geographic, they got all the Disney movies, and guess what? They have Star Wars. And you can also go to the Star Wars Park and Disneyland and all that jazz. It garners recognition that this most likely is, quote unquote, maybe the best time to be a fan. Why? Potentially? It's an endless stream of work being derived, from the canon of Star Wars. Keyword there, derived. Some might relish at this. You might enjoy every threequel that comes out. You might enjoy the TV show or just be curious about more of these aliens that have kind of like mystical powers or Jedi, you know, scenarios. Some folks might relish, yes. And others squirm at the idea, at the possibility, that their precious, stories are being squandered for ridiculous side characters. And guess what? This movie is kind of that. Will there one day be a baby Darth Maul video game or a baby Jar Jar Binks TV show complete with, I don't know, Lego stuff? I don't know. Who knows? Disney is betting you'll pay for it in streaming, at the movies, and at their parks. Is this a problem? Is this plundering? An opportunity? How about all of the above? And this most recent release is a test, really, of how much money can be made from second-tier characters. So I'm going to take you to the movie. Here's the review part, guys. Ah, don't worry. There's a review. It's a special one, too. I'm not going to give you not a special one. So are crowds eager? Sure. But to what ends, I ask myself. I'm not a Star Wars fan here. Okay. Obvious. I'm not the biggest fan. I watch them. They're cool. I do enjoy them, because they're fun, they're adventure. So yes, are crowds eager to see this? Sure. I'm waiting in line for the advanced screening of Grogu and Mandalorian. I keep messing that up because it's too long of a title. The crowd is hyped. Stormtroopers arrive with their little stormtrooping things. They're really fun to talk to because they're just people. They're just exciting fans. They got little, like, Yoda's on their, like, their, some dude has a little Yoda on his, like, shoulder pad. It's cute. And they're all just, like, taking little photos, and it's just nice. The line is stacked, but not super long to get into this. I'll say that. I'm there with my buddy Henry. We laugh. We gawk at the mechanical Yoda on the shoulder of one guy and go, that's crazy. He's definitely put that back in a box during the movie, just FYI. But sincerely, I'll say that this movie was bad. Not so bad it's good, just plain terrible. I mean, here's my friend Henry, who loves Star Wars, and he's a diehard. So this was his take before I'm not going to be the one to give you the take, I think, immediately, but this is my homie, Henry. He's a big fan, and here is what he said. This is his take.
4: Definitely a bit sad, but, like, I'm not surprised. It was cute maxing to the max, and no, like, I had no investment in the, even though I think I saw all three seasons of The Mandalorian, but I think a film should be able to stand alone for somebody who's new. He had no conflict or, like, thing that he really overcame, or unless I fell asleep for the part that he did, because I fell asleep a few parts. If we go with the good, I I liked that I couldn't see that much CGI and like AI stuff. Kudos to all the craftsmen, the set builders. The actors I don't think had much to work with, but it was just, yeah, character development, story, like there's nothing it taught me about those characters, which therefore didn't teach me anything about myself, so it's like, it is sad consumer slop.
0: Alright, thank you, Henry, man. I appreciate that. I know it took everything in his body to say that because it's not easy to say these things about something you love so much. It is an entity. So, kudos, Henry, for that. I appreciate that a lot. Here's my review. I'll be doing this in a different format. In tribute to Sheng Wang, whose joke, my breath was so bad that I helped my little cousin learn metaphors. Love that joke. I too will delve into creativity as to talk about this film. So this film, I'll say that right now. This film was so bad it pushed me to write my review in haiku form. Okay? I know you're like, what? Head scratch? 575, you know what it is. So here we go. I'm going to be giving you my haiku review of The Mandalorian and Grogu. Once upon a time, a crowd hooted and hollered. A new hope they had. Green baby and friends, vroom vroom! Adventure nowhere. Wait now, what do I do? Baby Yoda cute, no need for plot cohesion. To keep the green flowing. Useless characters, inconsequential story. Perfect. Go make it. Martin Scorsese, a cinematic genius, or a space monkey? Sorry. Once we dreamed of more, we had standards for sci-fi. And that is not today. The space between us. Fill it with more CGI. Our vision impaired. Sleep well in the night, knowing that you skipped this film. This is the way. Wowzers. Okay, cool. Thank you. Oh my God. Oh, I appreciate that. Wow. That was Skidmore College with their record, Catacombe. It's a public domain track. All right. So thank you for indulging me with that. Yes. I know. What are we doing? Yeah. The movie's not that good. Okay, cool. We get it. With that, I'm going to bring you the voices. I'm not the best person to talk about this. So I'm going to give it to the fans, the people who came out to the screening, who stopped and talked to me knowing that I didn't have a big old smile on my face, and they still gave me their review of The Mandalorian and Grogu. They gave it their all. I love this about like crowds when they come to see movies. Sometimes they just want to talk and just say things. So shout out to every single fan who came out and saw this film, hooted and hollered. It was amazing to see it with y'all. I appreciate it a lot. And this is what they said to me after the screening.
5: Much better than I thought it was going to be.
6: It was like a really good episode of the show. Bigger action, really choreographed.
5: Better than any of the sequels, that's for sure.
7: One of the top three Disney Star Wars movies.
8: Grogu was adorable, as always. What more could you want out of a movie like that?
9: Peak Star Wars, in my opinion, in recent years.
10: I think people who like the TV show will like it, but it kind of just feels like watching a TV show. So, you know.
11: Soundtrack was excellent. Lots of action, a lot of twists, a lot of turns. Got a nice little slowdown moment in there to kind of give you time to relax. It was good.
12: I was a little worried what the point is of a Mando movie, but I think it really, yeah, it satisfied the need.
10: Dude, I like all the puppet stuff. That was a lot of fun.
13: It's really, really cute and fun.
7: Star Wars is generational, and the last time they were in there was the sequel trilogy, and the kids who could go to the sequel trilogy are coming to this movie, and this might be their entry point into Star Wars.
14: I enjoyed this movie a lot more than the
8: than the sequel trilogy.
14: This is the way. I'm sorry, I had to do
0: this. Oh, okay, all right, I see.
10: Are you a fan of Star Wars?
14: Recovering, you know, like I used to be, you know. Yeah, I mean, you know, I was a big fan growing up. I haven't really kept up with it as much, you know, since they started doing the streaming and stuff. And it's just not as good.
0: How did you get out of it? I'm just curious on that.
14: Well, I mean, you know, first of all, you grow up a little bit. But, you know, yeah, Rise of Skywalker really did it. It was bad, and, you know, I was like, I can't really do this anymore. So at least I'm not like, you know, those guys who are angry about it. You know, I've gotten past it to a point where I just don't hold on to it anymore. You know, I had the good times.
0: You know, that was one of my favorite people to talk to. Shout out to that guy. He was hanging out after, and he didn't even watch the movie. He went to the movie next door, and it was kudos. I have two extra clips from Alex. I just want to see what they are right now.
10: Is there a Burger King in the Star Wars universe?
0: Oh, yeah, there you go. That's that one, and this one is which one?
15: I hope they don't try to, like...
0: Oh, yeah, I love that one. Okay. So I'm back in the Burger King with Alex, and I ask him what his hopes are, right? What are his hopes for Star Wars in the future, for this movie, and just in general? What should be on the horizon.
15: I hope they don't try to like go the same route where they're like, this is the next Yoda. He's like, he sounds like him and looks like, no. Please don't make him a copy and paste of Yoda. There's only one Yoda. Don't do that to one of the greatest Jedi. And Star Wars is so appealing to so many audiences, you know. It's like, there's no swears, you know. The violence isn't too crazy, you know.
10: Yeah.
15: It's like a horror movie where they're like, rip each other's guts out, you know. Like,
10: yeah.
15: It's appealing, like, you know, it's a little scary at times, but like, a 7-8 year old could watch it, you know, like, I think. They'll be a little scared, but like, not like really bad.
0: Yeah. So I guess my point, what is the big point here? What's the point? I believe my point here is that this institution of cinema, Blockbuster, Star Wars, is in the hands of Disney. And it's the hands of folks that want to make a good amount of money. And also are probably, I'm going to say probably, they're probably big fans of this whole thing. They love this stuff. Jon Favreau is the director. I know he probably is geeking out at the ability to make a movie that is a Star Wars branded film. I will say that no matter how much they put into this, it's not going to be what it was in the past, and it's definitely of the moment. This film, if you go see it, it's really probably meant for 10-year-olds and fans. Why? Because it can hook people in with almost nothing. I'll say that. My metaphor here is that, you know, at the beginning I was asking, what would Yoda eat at Burger King? And the question... And the answer to that question to me was like, oh, maybe it's the cheesy tots, I mean, maybe the garlic. And it's neither of them, actually. My conclusion here is that I believe Star Wars is feeding its fans fast food, and that they are trying to figure out what level of fast food is acceptable to rabid fans of the series. And I believe a lot of folks are willing to chomp down on some random stuff with side characters that is meaningless. I also know that you are really smart, and you know when a movie sucks and when a movie is great. And guess what? There were some great movies in Star Wars, and there probably still are. This is not one of them. I will say that from a very kind place. And the last word will go to Alex.
10: Is there a Burger King in the Star Wars universe?
15: Highly doubt it. There's probably a diner out there. But I don't know about a Star, about a BK.
10: They got a cookie shake. And
15: they got a burger.
10: What else they got?
15: Yeah.
0: Ah, man, we should have gotten the bounty bundle. $20.
15: That's a whole meal, bro.
10: That's a whole meal.
15: $20.
0: Thank you so much for listening to this episode. I hope that you take what you needed from it and left the rest. All the best from Eastie. This has been an episode of Life. That's it. Oh, yes, it has. And we got some more music for you coming up. Some of my favorite new metal stuff. We got some El Nino in there. And what else we got? We might go some electronic route, but we're going to start off a little bit to the metal, new metal side. Stay tuned. 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

That was How Can I Live, El Nino, and Seven Dust before that, Angel's Son. 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

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I hate red and blue lights to what the cops did. 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
1: I should have taken more photos of the time we were all together. The last birthday we spent at home. The last time we were snowed in with no power. The last time we had you.
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1: Yeah, I miss being a little kid because I didn't have to go to school.

leader. Like Busta Rhymes, my scenario is different. 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We the newest and the truest to do it, true with the music.

0: Like molecules of air, free as can be, never taking on physical form. My word is my bond, and my bond is my life. So when it ends, I'll be most high, enjoying the slice. Trained myself to be a man amongst mice. Self-sacrifice, my soul shall never have a price. More from me after these messages. Suddenly, I'm sidetracked. Attention deficit.
1: Disorganized and mind eloping. Free from all nouns, distracting me from my devotion. 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

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Also, you knew I would win because I'm piccolo.

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So let me do all the things that you want me to. Rub your back, leave that arch in my back, throw it back. Know you like it like that. Rub your back, leave that arch in my back, throw it back. Know you like it like that.

0: I hate that.
1: Okay.
0: You know that.
1: Okay, babe. Okay.
0: I don't like
1: okay.
0: that.
1: Okay.
0: You know that.
1: Right, babe. You're
0: and you
1: right.
0: know I can get crazy
1: You're
0: in public.
1: Always right. You're always
0: so
1: right.
0: So just go home, okay?
1: Okay. All right.
2: It's your nigga what?

Right there. Right there. Right there. Right there. Right there.

0: got my scissors on me.
1: What's that?
0: It's a 40.
1: Who's that?
0: It's your shorty. I don't even know what I did, but she feeling on me. Tell her watch out or she gon' get in trouble with my shorty. Drinking 40 ounces while I smoke up on me. I don't trust these new, probably pull a stick up on me. Got me feeling like I gotta keep a stick up on me. Your dog's getting wild, don't make me call Michael Vick up on me.

give it a peck. While I'm sitting in a chair, right there, right there. Let's get lit. Got the in the jar, right there, right there. Let's get rich, get everything we saw, right there, right there. Eyes for the law, right there. He looking like a star, right there, right there. Give it a peck. While I'm sitting in a chair, right there, right there. Let's get lit. Got the in the jar, right there, right there. Let's get rich.

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Not a player, you secure the benches. Not in your favor, this ain't your dimension. You got no

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Let's get lit, lit. Got the in the jar right there, right there. Let's get rich, rich. Get everything we saw right there, right there. Ask for the law right there. He looking like a star right there, right there. 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

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What if it don't apply for me? What if I lack autonomy? What if I take it all back? Rehash. Now

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Possible. 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Possible. And I was saying, like,

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Sofria, sofria. 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

of your Discovery 2026 season this week. So stick with me. We got a great show. And that last piece that played is one of my all-time favorites with Della Reese. Woo! I love that. Love that piece. But ladies and gentlemen, boys and girls, stick around. I've got a great show for you today. In 3, 2, this is WZMR Zoomix Radio. 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Welcome to Your Expressions. Oh, man, this is Your Expression Session. 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

0: 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Welcome to the Expressions Discovery Series. This is season three, this segment, The New Face of Faith. And this week, our special guest, Dr. Ray Hammond from Bethel AME Church in Jamaica Plain here in Boston. He's a surgeon, an educator, a spiritual, civil, and human rights leader. Ladies and gentlemen, help me welcome Dr. Hammond to our show. Thank you for taking the time to come in and visit us, Doctor, out of your busy schedule.
1: It's wonderful to be here. And my mother would love that introduction, man.
0: Well, I hope all your folks are listening. And if not, we will play it again.
1: Absolutely. No, I know some of them are out there live, and then we're going to get a few more on the replay.
0: Yes, sir. Yes, sir. Again, thank you for taking the time to come in, and we're going to go right to the meat of the issues and to the subject today. We want to talk about you especially.
1: Sure.
0: We want to talk about your background, some of your memories growing up, just brief best memories. Let's start with your family, family references, siblings, your immediate family, and growing up in Philadelphia.
1: In Philadelphia, absolutely, yeah.
0: Yes, sir.
1: I am the son of a World War II veteran. My dad was in the U.S. Army Air Force before it became the official Air Force all by itself and served in World War II. Moved up to Philadelphia where he met my mother, a Virginia farm girl, who had enrolled as the first college attendee in her family at Hampton University. Had to drop out to get a job, help support the family through the war. And then likewise moved up to Philadelphia for work. They met there at the church in which we grew up. And
0: what was that church you grew up in?
1: New Jerusalem Baptist Church at Van Pelt and Diamond Street.
0: Yes.
1: Between 21st and 22nd. Yes, sir, I know it well.
0: That's not too far from Fairmount Park, is it?
1: Not at all. No.
0: Yes,
1: Fairmount
0: sir.
1: Park is down toward like 33rd Street, so it's
0: yes,
1: you know just a few blocks away. You know, a few blocks away. So. Grew up there, and we were enormously blessed by blood, just my brother and myself, younger brother who passed away a number of years ago. We were just gifted, as I say, with tremendous parents who just loved their kids, invested a lot in them, dreamed for them, pursued their own dreams, because my dad was also the first person in his family to go to college.
0: Mm-hmm.
1: And kept really pushing us at a really pivotal time in the country's history. As I often talk about myself and those of my generation as the civil rights babies.
0: Yes, sir.
1: Those who were old enough to watch the movement unfold, not necessarily to participate in it, though some of my friends from the South did.
0: Mm-hmm.
1: But to know that the opportunities that were then handed to you were the result of blood, sweat, and tears from people who loved you and who may never enjoy those opportunities themselves, but they had fought to make it possible for you.
0: And the struggle.
1: Absolutely.
0: Yes, sir. So your siblings.
1: I have one brother, yes, Brother Wayne, who was both a communications engineer but also a pastor and a church planter. That's a whole nother story. And there was absolutely no pressure from my parents. Their whole thing was, look, I just want you to do what you do well, you know, serve God, bless people, and whatever you do, it'll be worthwhile. But as, you know, things would have it, I ended up being a church planner. My brother ended up being a church planner, and my daughter is now a church planner. So despite their best efforts not to pressure us, we ended up in the family business.
0: So that's a good segue right into your immediate family here with you. I had the chance to meet your lovely wife, Pastor Hammond. Mm-hmm. But tell us about your immediate family and do shout outs.
1: Absolutely. Absolutely. Well, of course, first and foremost, shout out to my wife of June 16th. It'd be 53 years.
0: Oh, my goodness.
1: Yeah.
0: Yes.
1: Yeah. We met on the stairs, again, of the church I was attending there, St. Paul AME Church in Cambridge, led by a phenomenal pastoral team, Reverend John Bryant, who was a young bishop who had grown up in the church, but who began really pioneering some amazing directions, both in terms of worship with what we would call then kind of a neo-Pentecostal approach in the traditional, historically black church, but also I think powerfully recaptured the AME legacy of social justice, ranging literally from the housing development down the block to work with building wells in sub-Saharan Africa, to addressing a whole series of social justice issues. And so that was really the place where a lot of that began to gel for my wife and I. And we were both pre-meds. He knew we were both pre-meds, introduced us, thinking we had a common academic interest, had no idea that we would end up being married 2 years later.
0: That's a very short period in 2 years.
1: Yeah, hey. Well, you know, back in those days, we didn't mess around.
0: Yes, sir.
1: We're going to do this. Let's do it.
0: Yes, sir.
1: At the same time, you know, it was really funny because she didn't come to meet me, actually. Well, she sort of did, but she said, you know, I wasn't her type. She was actually looking to see if anybody was her type. It was a male glee club in town giving a concert, I think, from Morris Brown College. So she and all her roommates showed up to see the fine brothers from the glee club, but she got stuck with me for 53 years. So.
0: Well, I think she's pretty happy.
1: Yeah, I think so. I think she feels like she did okay.
0: Yeah. Now, your children. I know of your daughter, but I'm not sure.
1: Yeah, we have two daughters. Our oldest daughter is somewhat well-known around the Boston area. She was a former chief of Environment, Education, and Open Spaces for 3 years, along with Mayor Michelle Wu and Mayor Kim Janey. Has been an environmental activist for many, many years, is still pursuing that work, and is also a church planner. Was our former youth pastor. She's an ordained elder in the AME church. Mm-hmm. Was our youth pastor, and then went on to start her own church in Dorchester, in the third most diverse zip code in the United States. So she lives there, and she and her husband really got that work going. It's a wonderful ministry called New Roots AME Church.
0: Where are they located?
1: They meet for services at the Epiphany School.
0: Yes, sir.
1: And are, as I say, they're in the Savin Hill, Dorchester, you know, the whole Dorchester area. So, still deeply engaged in the environmental and other social justice work. We did a lot of work together around immigration, sanctuary movement work, and both in first Trump administration and now in this one. And then I have a younger daughter who we really love, deeply appreciate, who is, since she was very young, has had a heart for kind of moving around the world. She organized, along with some of the young people in our church, a trip to southern Brazil. They wanted to get to know some people and work in the ministry that was going on there. Returned there a couple of times, went on from there to work with ministries and homeless, unhoused people in New York. Connected up with Native American reservations in the Navajo Nation. Mm-hmm. Did work with street kids in Kenya, And about 12 years ago, came and told us she wanted. She was a teacher in the Boston Public Schools, working with young people for whom English was not their first language. Said, you know, I really want to move abroad. So she and our grandchild, our 8-year-old grandchild, packed up, moved to the Congo for 5 years.
0: Whoa!
1: And from the Congo to Tanzania for 6 years. She met a wonderful guy there who we love, Tanzanian Zanzibarian brother, whose job transferred him to Dubai. So they moved there. We were there in February for her marriage. And of course, a month later, we are praying fervently for their safety during the war.
0: Yes, yeah.
1: Thankfully, things have settled down. She's doing wonderful work in the international education area.
0: You know, ironically, I had a chance, and at the time, I didn't know it was your daughter, your oldest daughter, but had done some work with Jen Mergel, which is the executive director for the Esplanade Association, mm-hmm. which is all the green spaces, and they were doing a big event about the green spaces in the Boston area, and she was there, but I didn't know it was your daughter.
1: Mm-hmm. There you go. Also want to give a shout-out for two of our nephews who came to live with us as adolescents and who we very much consider a part of our family, Christian and Shane, who went through some very, very tough times, had some real bad breaks and trauma growing up, that took them a while to work through, took them through some tough pathways, including street violence and, you know, incarceration. But they have become phenomenal fathers, and just want to give a shout out to them. These are guys who just overcame a lot of obstacles to make a difference, not just for themselves, but for their kids, and I think for generations to come.
0: And it's beautiful that they had you as a support to help them through the process.
1: Well, I say to people all the time, given all the support I've gotten in the course of my life, it's the least I could do.
0: Yes, sir. Yes, sir. So I'm going to move right on. I've got a few other great questions for you, personal questions first. If you want to take a few minutes just to talk about your college life or some of your grad experiences, because I know I see that you had done your surgical residency at New England Deaconess.
1: That's correct. Absolutely. College was an amazing experience. I arrived in Cambridge in 1967. As I say, part of that wave of students of color, especially black students, both African-American, some continental African, but particularly African-American students, who were the first in significant numbers to be at predominantly white institutions across the country.
0: Yes, sir.
1: I actually did trace back kind of the alumni record for Harvard, and I think this is rough numbers, but I think my class might have had 55 students prior, 35, 15 before that, and 5 or less for the preceding few hundred years, right?
0: Yes, sir.
1: And many of those students didn't get to live on campus because of segregation. So it was an astounding. And what was happening at Harvard, what was happening at MIT and BU and so on, it was a phenomenal experience for me and a very turbulent one, because this was a season when the college campuses were very much caught up in the turmoil going on in the country.
0: Yes, sir.
1: And it's one reason why I say to young activists, look, this is not the old guy telling you as tough as things are, you should have been around when I was growing up, when I was your age. No. But passing through that also gave me a sense of hope for the nation, optimism that we can come back even from very difficult times. And by difficult, I mean times in which you get to watch between 1963 and 70, a president assassinated, Medgar Evers assassinated, Malcolm X assassinated, Martin Luther King or Bobby Kennedy, Mark Hampton. You just go on and on and on with this list of people who were taken out by the, you know, the government or forces that were supposed to be serving us. it was a period in which, as I say, it wasn't a difficult demonstration, and maybe a store or two set on flame, cities by the dozens for summers in a row were going up in flames. And so my hope is that in some ways we can learn the hard lessons we've got to learn and then get on with the business of making this country what it ought to be.
0: So that's good, because I do want to talk about, well, I think I will go right here. Christian and medical ethics.
1: Mm-hmm.
0: I know you as a surgeon
1: mm-hmm.
0: Have a different perspective on life because of your Hippocratic Oath. How do you tie that into your Christian beliefs?
1: Well, for me, they really do complement each other in important kinds of ways. But, you know, I mean, people have different conceptions about how to approach medicine. For some, perhaps it's a career. For some, it's an interest. For some, it's a passion. I would put it in the context of very much being a calling. And a pivotal conversation that really occurred for me was, again, with one of the members of that pastoral team that I talked about, but in this case not Reverend John Bryan, who went on to become Bishop John Bryan, but his wife, Cecilia, who at the time was not an ordained clergy person. She did go on to become one, mm-hmm. a phenomenal preacher and teacher and poet. And but she said something as I was trying to wrestle through whether I was going to go into medicine. I was really rethinking that. And I had switched my major. You don't have to major in biology or anything to go into medicine. I switched my major because I'd spent a lot of time growing up in the sciences, loved the sciences, but also realized there were other areas of life I wanted to sort of pursue. So I actually ended up majoring in Near Eastern Languages and Literature, and found that fascinating, but couldn't shake this interest in the human body and the work of healing. We had a long conversation in which I was asking him to kind of help me think this through, because it was going to take a lot of work to finish up the pre-med courses I needed to do. And she said something which I have never forgotten. I shared it with my wife, and it's ended up in some ways being kind of a North Star and a thread that runs through everything we do. She said, you know, I'm not probably your best expert on the logistics of the decision you're trying to make, but this piece I do know, and that is that you need to be thinking much less about a career in medicine and much more about a calling to healing and what that means. And if you figure that out and you stick with that, you'll make the right decisions at the right time. And she was absolutely right. Once I thought about it in that way, I knew, one, that was what I wanted to do, go ahead and get ready for medical school,
0: mm-hmm.
1: but that wasn't all that I wanted to do. And that understanding helped me to make, in some cases, what looked at the time, maybe from the outside, like big transitions, but actually were very much in keeping with that through line of a calling to healing.
0: Well, that's similar to what you ended up doing anyway.
1: That's exactly right.
0: Your mental, spiritual, and physical healing.
1: Absolutely.
0: So absolutely. I see how it all ties in now.
1: Absolutely.
0: Okay, I'm going to ask you one quick question, and then I'm going to take a quick break to let you get a deep breath.
1: No problem.
0: Because I've been pounding you with questions. I want you to relax and enjoy this. What advice from your past do you think had the most impact in your development?
1: Well, that piece of advice, and I give it to young people, anybody who listens all the time, right? I mean, is that your life can take on another dimension of meaning altogether. If you think about approaching it as a calling and your work, but even other dimensions of your life, thinking about them as a calling, not as a career, I encourage young people who are really fascinated in the law. I say, I really want you to think about a calling to justice. And I don't care whether it's a real estate transaction, a major merger, or a criminal case. Where's the justice in this and how do I pursue it? If you're a business person, I really want you to think about stewardship because you've got responsibility for resources and people and where those resources were extracted from, all of that. And if you're asking, how do I become the kind of steward of entrusted resources that I need to be so that at the end of it, we're all further ahead, not further behind, right? Mm-hmm. That'll take you into some fascinating directions. And I think it applies to everything. I asked to say, you know, as I said, I don't give you a custodian, right? You really do have a phenomenal opportunity to change the atmosphere in the place in which you live, not just in the course of the quality of the work you do, but the person you are in that place and space.
0: The character.
1: That's exactly right. And so thinking about your calling and less about your career, I think takes you in a very, very different direction.
0: And that's a big step for a lot of young people that may not even understand what you just said.
1: Mm-hmm.
0: You know, to take on a calling and not just a career to make money.
1: Mm-hmm.
0: Okay, I'm going to take a quick break, let you take a deep breath.
1: All right. No problem.
0: And we're going to come right back with the surgeon, educator, spiritual, civil, and human rights leader, the Dr. Ray Hammond of Bethel AME Church in Jamaica Plain here in Boston. Right here on Expressions. We'll be right back.
2: Don't answer the door or phone. Don't bother me about anything for the next 2 hours. I'm with Potter, Feeling Expressions.

0: It's time to sit back, relax, and prepare for your future while experiencing expressions.
1: And we're back, ladies and gentlemen, boys and girls, in a thrill-packed episode today of our special guest, the Dr. Ray Hammond of Bethel AME here in Jamaica Plain, Boston. Dr. Hammond, again, thank you for taking the time.
2: Absolutely, my pleasure to be here.
1: I know you're extremely busy and, involved in a lot of community initiatives. Speaking of community initiatives, let's go right in. There are a couple of things I want you to touch on briefly, like the Bethel Institute, the work you're doing with the Roxbury Community College and Yawkey Foundation.
2: Mm-hmm. Sure.
1: Also, of course, the BMA 10-point, because off camera and off air, I had asked you about the 10-point, mm-hmm. because I had talked to some other ministers that are involved in a national 10-point coalition, which is slightly different from mm-hmm. what you're doing. Mm-hmm. But please, take a few minutes to just keep us all enlightened.
2: Where do I start? You tell me which one you want to start with.
1: Let's start with the Bethel Institute, because you founded it.
2: Yeah, shortly after we started in 1988, we began June 16th, 1988. It was the night of our 15th wedding anniversary. Both my wife and I agreed we were going to do it. Five of us gathered around our dining room table, and we had the first meeting of the church. I had received an appointment, literally, to the neighborhood of Mattapan.
1: And this, to the neighborhood.
2: To the neighborhood of Mattapan. Because as the old saints would say, we didn't have a pot to pee in or a window to throw it out of, right? And like nothing. There was nothing, right? So,
1: let's lay the groundwork.
2: Let's just lay the groundwork, right? So here we go. We get five people, wonderful group, almost all of them really still affiliated in one way or another. With us now 38 years later, but that was the beginning. We went from there to hold worship services and then to first meet in our home for about 4 or 5 months. Then we moved to a nursing home. And at each of these stops, we saw in many ways a ministry birthed. So that nursing home really became the basis for continuing now 38 years of wow. working with nursing homes, bringing services in, spending time with the residents there, trying to give them, for those certainly who would like to, kind of a spiritual home in their home. We went from there to a community school called the Matterhunt Community School, and the principal there became, again, one of the major leaders to this day in the work and ministry, Sister Nancy Dickerson.
1: Well, that name sounds familiar.
2: Nancy Dickerson. She was master teacher and principal and very much involved in the principal. Boston Public Schools.
1: Yes.
2: Yeah, for many years. Yeah.
1: Yes.
2: Just a phenomenal lady. At the Matterhunt, we made it our business everywhere we stopped to build a partnership with the institution. We had done that with the nursing home. We now were doing this with the community school. And they asked if we would just come in and help on the Friday night basketball. So we would ask men and women from our church just to be present there, spend time with the young people who were there, and then see what other needs there were that we can address. And we discovered that there was something needed in an ongoing basis. And what we did was to actually put together a program with the Police Athletic League, PAL program, the Matterhunt, and our church, along with one of our members who was a Boston police officer named Mark Buchanan. And that was the beginning of what we would call youth development ministry. With that, we started adding additional programs as youth violence was really flaring across the country in the late 80s, fueled by both the cocaine and crack trade, later crack trade, and becoming more and more deadly because of the ready availability of guns and now the funding to buy guns in large numbers.
1: And the freedom,
2: absolutely.
1: To get guns.
2: Oh, that's exactly right. Yeah. Yeah.
1: I think we're maybe us in New York are one of the only states in the union that, mandatory sentencing and fines if you're found with a gun.
2: Oh.
1: Heck, in Texas, I was reading where they can literally purchase ammunition at a vending machine.
2: Oh, yeah. Yeah. No, that's... It is a whole thing in terms of American culture, right? The as I call it, the triple storm between ideology, profits, and politics. I mean,
1: yes,
2: it's just
1: sir.
2: Incredible. But the we saw a need, one, to respond to that growing I call it threat in many respects, a real threat to the lives of young people and certainly to their sense of safety in the neighborhoods in which they lived. And began to form first relationships with street workers who came and basically said to us, look, you've got buildings and vans, we got kids. Can we partner together? And that was the start of what we first called the gang intervention program. There was later, that was focused particularly on young men. My wife, a pediatrician at the time, working in the Southland Community Health Center, really saw a need also for young women who were not as directly involved in the violence, but often were the sisters, the girlfriends of young men who were caught up in it.
1: Definitely affected by it.
2: Absolutely. And so she started a parallel program with some women in our church called Do the Right Thing, W-R-I-T-E. And it basically was an opportunity for young women to process, talk through, work out some of the trauma and fears that they had to experience and work through in writing, along with some phenomenal writings, including one of the Boston Globe reporters and Elaine Ray and a number of other people in our congregation. So that work then coalesced into what we called the Generation XL program, and that included not only the gang intervention work became more working with young people who are court involved, especially young men, called Bright Horizons, continued to do the Right Thing program, began to expand that into the schools. And also in 1992, in response to the disruption of a funeral at Morningstar Church, helping to collaborate with other churches. So it wasn't just the work we were doing individually that became Generation XL, but we were, again, one of the founding institutions. Because we've always discovered if you want substantive, lasting work, that's never the work of any individual or any one institution. It's got to be a collaboration.
1: Mm-hmm.
2: And so we committed ourselves to that, and that became the Boston 10-Point Coalition.
1: Yeah, it's going to take a village, that's for sure.
2: You got it, absolutely.
1: And you mentioned Morningstar, I think that's Pastor Borders?
2: That's correct, Bishop Borders, right, yes. John Borders.
1: Just briefly touch on the Greater Boston Interfaith Organization.
2: Yeah, well, that for us came a little bit later. That organization is now, I think, is it 25? They just a while back actually passed. They're coming up on 30 years. We joined about 5 years in, so we've been there a while. At the beginning, we were deeply engaged in the youth work. But about 5 years in, became much more engaged for a pretty simple reason. And that is I had not had any experience with what people call broad-based organizing, where you really do try to involve large numbers of institutions, in this case, faith institutions, and in this case, interfaith. So it was Christians, churches, Jewish synagogues, and now Muslim mosques as well.
1: Yes.
2: And over time, we may see other religious traditions become engaged. You deliberately try to bring together urban and suburban. You deliberately try to bring together people across, racial barriers and so on. And the goal is, what are the things we can agree on that we are willing to build the power to change? What are we willing to research and learn and understand and come to the place where we can affect change around the things that matter? And the first part of it is getting to know people well enough, building relationships well enough to know what matters to us, and sharing that, coming to agreement, hey, this is an issue we all agree needs to change. We have a common sense of the direction in which it needs to go. And we look and get a sense this is a good time to do it. We're not whistling in the dark, or, you know, there's an opportunity here. I had not had that experience before. I've done a lot of work with advocacy around a specific issue, but this process of building power, and I saw it at the time and still see it as one of the best citizenship academies that I know of, because this is what has to happen at every level if, in fact, democracy is going to work. People have to be doing this at the local level. They've got to be doing this at the state level. They have to be finding ways to do it at the national level. If democracy is really going to work, if it's not going to be held captive to money, media power,
1: greed,
2: and greed. That's exactly right. And so I was excited to join, because as I said to people and continue to say, it's one of the best academies I've seen for democracy.
1: Mm. Excellent. And you've been extremely involved in all these activities the last few years.
2: Oh, yeah, absolutely.
1: So I'm going to ask another personal question. If you could travel back in time, what advice would you give your future self?
2: That's a great question. I don't think any experience I've had has been in many ways wasted, but I look back and I say, you know, I'm a very curious person. I'm really excited by things and people and situations and circumstances that are different and what I can learn from it. But the price you sometimes pay is not enough focus. You can end up being very wide and not very deep. So and I'm not sure exactly how to tell people to do it, except that you got to be very careful about it, that you don't get spread so thin that you don't have depth in some things. And I think it took me a while to kind of figure that out and learn. I think what helped was another piece of advice that I got from a good friend who's also passed on, named Dan Smick. He said, you know, everybody needs a personal board of directors in their lives. You need to have some people around you who love you, who know you, who have a sense of what your gifts are and both what you want to accomplish and what you can accomplish, and who will support you and encourage you, but also help you temper some of your less developed gifts and abilities, right? Make sure they don't get you in trouble.
1: Yes, sir.
2: They'll

0: be something that you do that you get away from time to time, and it's the ocean.
1: Ah, yes, yes, yes, yeah. Well,
0: what is that?
1: How'd that happen? How'd that happen? It's another one of those funny things, right? Like, I was a kid, and there was a program called Sea Hunt.
0: And with Lloyd Bridges.
1: With Lloyd Bridges, father of Jeff Bridges, star of Airplane 1 and 2, right? Lloyd Bridges, right?
0: We're telling our age here.
1: I know that's right, man. I'm sure anybody under 40 is running to their phone now. What the heck is Sea Hunt, right? So, yeah, I watched that program religiously. I think it was every Saturday night at 6 p.m.
0: Yes, sir.
1: And I would watch that, and I said to myself, someday I'm going to do that. I don't know why I found it so fascinating. There's this world we only see, and maybe it's kind of a metaphor for life, right? I mean, there's a whole world that we just see the surface of it, right?
0: Yes, sir.
1: And kind of what's going on above. We have no idea that there's all this going on down there. And I said, I want to see what's going on down there. And I didn't get to do that. My wife and I would go places and we would snorkel and that would only make it worse because then I'd want to get down there and you just couldn't get, you could only dive so deep and I didn't know how to free dive or anything like that. But then, I was about 49, I think 48, 49 years old. We were on our way to the Cayman Islands and a good friend, whose whole family were divers and who knew I was interested in it said, man, this may be the time to do it because I just read an article about a dive shop. It's been called one of the best in the world. You should find them. See if they're down there. And turned out they were the dive shop in the place we were staying, which meant that had to be a sign from God. So the moment had arrived, right? And my daughter and I, certified as scuba divers, right there, had the blessing. We had a great dive master, an Egyptian brother named Seb Shander. And we went from there to one of the best places, I think, in the Western Hemisphere. We were in the Riviera Maya in Cancun and Cozumel. And our first 10 dives were drift dives, night dives, deep dives, and so on, cavern dives.
0: Wow.
1: Or cenote dives. And
0: those are very difficult too.
1: Well, they keep them at your level, but you see where you can go, all the places you can grow and the things you can learn. And we've been captivated ever since. So both, my whole family dives except for my wife. She says her job is to stay on the surface and pray for the fools who are under the water, right? And she does it very well. She goes to the boat with us, gives the captain a good look and says, bring my people back, right?
0: Yes, sir. Yes, sir.
1: Yeah. So,
0: They say that, and this is scientifically that, we know more about the moon than we know about the depth
1: absolutely.
0: Of the ocean.
1: Absolutely.
0: The trenches.
1: Yeah, absolutely. And it's a fascinating, it's an amazing world. It's an incredibly beautiful world. And my grandchild, my only grandchild has just switched concentration to marine biology. So we'll see.
0: Wow.
1: Yeah. So this may be maybe playing itself out. Yeah.
0: Yes, sir. Okay. One last question, and I'm going to take another break, give you a chance to get a deep breath. You have been extremely active in your church congregation in community. And one of the things which I have had a chance to enjoy and see in action with you and with your loving wife, also working with us, our Zoo Kicks kids, mm-hmm. is the performances you do with Vivo, which was originally the Boston Celebrity Series.
1: That's right.
0: And how did that come about?
1: It's a combination of things. I think they may have reached out to us, and perhaps it was because they knew we were already hosting. We've been hosting performance. Well, it goes back to the current building that we're in, which was a beautiful old Roman Catholic church, one of the first in this brand new working class neighborhood in JP,
0: yes,
1: the end of the Orange Line. When we went in, the first thing we did was to flip the orientation.

0: of the auditorium for two reasons, one of which was we felt side to side was much friendlier. You could see many more faces as opposed to looking at the back of people's heads. Mm-hmm. But the other reason was that it gave us a lot more flexibility than the current altar area did. And we could expand, decrease what could be presented, both in terms, not just in worship, but dance and music and so on. So we hosted from the top WGBH with small orchestras shortly after we got in there. So, and we've been doing that ever since. And so I think they may have been aware that we've hosted the Landmarks Orchestra for years.
1: Yes, sir.
0: And I think they were aware that we were interested in it. The other piece I'd add is that we saw this as a real benefit for the neighborhood that we lived, that we were part of. When we put in a bid for that property, the neighborhood supported us as opposed to another housing mm-hmm. proposal. And what they said was something that was, I'll never forget. They said, you know, we're going to have lots of housing built here. We understand we're a transportation hub. It's going to be all kinds of housing built. But neighborhoods, to be neighborhoods, need more than housing. And they knew of our reputation and as a church that we always wanted to be a good neighbor. And we see this as a gift to our own congregation because many of us love music of all kinds.
1: Yes.
0: Classical, jazz, hip-hop, you name it. We love it and enjoy it. But we have, you know, good acoustics and a number of other things, and if we can offer that to the neighborhood and beyond, that for us is a part of our calling and mission.
1: That's an excellent prerequisite, because I know some of the other pastors I've interviewed talked about some of the things they do to bring back activity within the church, and you have done that in the sense that you did some logistical, structural changes to make the impact of the church itself have a closer personal feeling. Because I've been to your church, and you are up close and personal. It feels like you are part of the presentation. So you did that consciously to set up the area, the auditorium area, to be more closer to the individual participating.
0: Absolutely.
1: So I'm going to get right into that as we're going to talk about our segment, The New Face of Faith, which you are. Mm-hmm. But we'll be right back again, ladies and gentlemen, with Dr. Ray Hammond. He is the pastor at Bethel AME in Jamaica Plain here in Boston. Please stick with us. We got much more.
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1: Hi, this is Jen Mergel, and I listen to Expressions with Potter.

0: I love my expressions with Potter.
1: And I love expressions with Potter as well, because I'm Potter. Welcome to Expressions. And this week, we have such an illustrious guest, the incomparable Dr. Ray Hammond. He is the pastor of Bethel African Methodist Episcopal Church in Jamaica Plain, here in the Boston area. He is a surgeon. See, y'all don't understand. He's not just an educator or spiritual and civil human rights leader, but he's also a surgeon, a licensed surgeon here in Massachusetts. Pastor, again, thank you for joining me today.
2: Absolutely a pleasure to be here.
1: Now, and here we go for the beef of the set here. This first question, leaving it up to you. How has the way we worship today change from what we grew up in as the traditional denominational practices of religion?
2: Yeah, that's a great question, and it takes place, as you well know, right, and I think many people, in the background of a long and pretty significant decline in religious participation, particularly among young people. As a number of studies have shown, the greatest group, the fastest growing church are the nuns, N-O-N-E-S, right? No religious affiliation,
1: yes, sir,
2: right? And we've certainly seen that in terms of attendance, in the vitality of congregations, the closures of that. God knows we're here in Boston, you can see all kinds of former churches that are now condos and so on. So it's very real and very evident. The interesting thing is that some new studies, the Pew Foundation, some of the work by the Barna Group, and nobody knows whether this is a blip or whether there's a longer trend developing here, that rate of decline seems to have stabilized, at least for the last couple of years or so. And there's an interesting flip in that, at least among younger people, there actually seem to be more young men than young women, at least in some surveys. So it's going to be interesting to see how all of that kind of pans out over the long haul. It nonetheless doesn't change the fact that the church has to change. There's no question about it. We'd be foolish to assume that all younger people or people are all looking for the same thing. They're not. But certainly, I think the combination of greater transparency, or maybe I should say greater accountability, because I'm not sure it was always the church that stood up and said transparently, here's our problem. These scandals were revealed, whether they were financial or sexual. And all of that has, one, I think, undermined the authority of the church, the legitimacy of the church. And at this point, you are not necessarily given the benefit of the doubt. You have to prove in relationship, in consistent relationship and service, that you actually are who you say you are. And the churches don't understand that, that they have to make the case, and that case has to be real. That case has to be authentic. You have to prove yourself, really, to be a community that is loving, that cares about people, and that really, as best it can, is seeking to be true to the best of its values. And so I think that's the challenge. It's not presumed. And I actually learned that first in our work with young people in the courts, because when we would show up in court, work with 10 Point or in our BICD, they didn't always defer in the way that they did when I was growing up, right? And I remember talking to people in the courts about that, and they said, one, we're glad to see you, but you need to understand that there's a lot of skepticism. Why are people here, right? What are you really here for? We've seen people who are here for press. We've seen people who are here to get money for a program. We want to know why you're here. Are you here for these kids? Are you here because you really care about their future? Are you here? So I think the church has to come to grips with the fact that its moral authority is legitimately questioned.
1: Wow.
2: It's going to have to prove that it is who it says it is. And that doesn't take a long time, but it's going to take time. It's about building relationships, and it's about being consistently who you say you are.
1: And proving it.
2: Proving it.
1: Yes, sir. So that's great in leading into, specifically with you, Pastor, what are some of the platforms that you specifically use to inspire your religious commitment from your congregation? I mean, what are some of the successes, and I'm not going to say failures, but some of the things you've tried that you don't think worked well?
2: Yeah, I can tell you a bunch of them. I talk to young people all the time. I say, listen, I'm going to tell you what I think was successful. Let me tell you what didn't fail, because, you know, you can try it if you want to. You're grown. You got to make your own choices. But I can tell you that don't work, homie. Though, if you're going to fail, fail with something new, right? Don't do that
1: don't
2: one again.
1: The old one.
2: That one doesn't work, all right? I think there I'd say the two critical platforms in some way for me, one's old, one's new. The old one is relationships, just time with people, sit down, talk, share, break bread together, worship together, pray together, cry together, you know, be there with and for each other. Talk together. One of the things we're doing a lot in broad-based organizing, I learned this in GBI, was the whole process of what we call one-to-ones, 30 to 40 minutes long, where you just sit down and have people share their story with an interest toward understanding the things that really matter to them, right? Spending that kind of time building good old-fashioned relationships, mm-hmm. right?
1: Finding out what impacts their
2: That's
1: life.
2: That's exactly right. What yeah. matters to them and why it matters to them. You know, what's your story, right?
1: Yes, sir.
2: So that's old, but unfortunately, sometimes we can get so caught up in screens and busyness and to-do lists that we don't build foundational relationships. So that is one key piece. The other part of it is kind of new, and that's to say we are trying to be as present digitally as we can, because we really do see this as another way to answer what we often call the Christian tradition, the Great Commission. Go into all the world, right? Mm-hmm. Share the good news. And this offers a phenomenal way to do that. And so we were doing live streaming long before the pandemic, mm-hmm. but boy, the pandemic put it on steroids. But many of our folks were using Zoom before the pandemic, but boy, did Zoom, the pandemic put it on steroids. And we've tried to use social media to reach people, social media to inform them about who we are, but also about some of the issues that we see currently and why they're important, how we can make a difference. We find it to be a phenomenal way to make sure that people who often get left out, and we're not just talking about the sick and the shut-in, I'm talking about caregivers who we've discovered if you give them an opportunity to be a part, even digitally, mm-hmm. In a way that doesn't require them to have to get an alternative or a fill-in or a substitute, it just makes an enormous difference in their lives. And it allows us to also connect with people literally around the globe. So for us, the key has been don't ignore the old tried and true, because it's tried and true for a reason. Just getting to know people and build relationships. But don't be afraid to find new ways to do that. And the digital media is phenomenal for that.
1: Now, speaking of digital media, and I want to, how has, you know, you spoke of the pandemic and how one of the ministers that I interviewed a few weeks ago, I think it was Pastor Richardson from Jersey, said one of the issues that he had was after the pandemic was over, it was getting people to come back to church.
2: Oh, absolutely.
1: Not sitting at home
2: absolutely.
1: On Zoom.
2: Absolutely. Yeah.
1: So, how has that impacted?
2: We are just now so this is 26, 6 years after the start of the pandemic. We're just last year, we got back to our pre-pandemic attendance numbers on site. And so around that time, we went back to two services instead of one, right? But overall attendance on-site, online, has been higher than pre-pandemic since the pandemic, frankly, right? because, again, you make it a lot easier for people. The friction in being a part in some way of the religious experience in the community is significantly lower digitally than it is being in person. Mm-hmm. And what we're finding now, I think now a year and a half ago, more and more people kind of making the decision. And I don't begrudge them the time that they took to figure out. I've discovered in my workplace, I've discovered when it comes to my meetings in my fraternity or my sorority or whatever it is, or my community organization, that there are less expensive ways in terms of time and energy to do some of this. So how do I want to do this going forward? I don't want to have to always get up and go somewhere else for the meeting, right? When do I want to do that? When do I not want to do that?
1: Where do you draw the line?
2: Well, you know, I think people have to work that out, because I don't know your family situation. I don't know your caregiving. I don't know that you're the person who's in your middle years and you're in what they call the sandwich generation. You've got kids on one side and elders on the other, and you're going crazy trying to care for both of them. So I never try to prescribe to people what that mix should look like for you. What I do say is that some in-person presence with people really does matter. There's certain things you just can't communicate over a screen, right? So it's healthy for you, it's healthy for them, and for those who are part of it. You've got to be intentional about thinking through where am I going to allow the digital to decrease the friction and the stress, but not do it at such a rate that I'm missing something that's really vital and important here. And I think people are answering that question for themselves, and we're seeing, at least in our church, the pre-pandemic numbers being exceeded for the first time in terms of on-site presence and attendance.
1: So that leads me to a personal question.
2: Sure.
1: Where does your inspiration come from? What are the ways you best express your feelings in your ministries?
2: Yeah, wow. There are lots of writers I could allude to, the Howard Thurmans, the Martin Luther Kings, the religious leaders and so on, the theologians. And I could go on and on with them, and they all have been really important and informative. But I really have to say, in many respects, it's the people that I encounter every day. It's the people in the pews. It's the people in my neighborhood. The conversations that we have, the ways that they're trying to come to grips with a rapidly changing world around them. What they see, maybe what they don't see or escapes their attention. That for me in many ways is the thing that inspires me, and especially the young people. And I find this generation both inquisitive and willing to discuss and dialogue in a way that certainly wasn't true for the boomers. We weren't going to trust nobody over 30 as if we, I don't know what we were talking to them. That's right. That's exactly right. I don't find that among many young people today. And I so enjoy that. And I tell them all the time, I can't tell you, one, how much I appreciate it, but even more importantly, how wise of you at this age in your life to understand that there's so many wells to be drawn from. Yes, I could give you any numbers of sort of scholars and theologians who have just had an enormous impact, but I will absolutely say without question, the most challenging things I have and conversations I have are really with my members, my neighbors, and especially young people who have had some of the biggest challenges, traumas, lowest set of expectations. Theologically, those are for me the most fascinating and challenging conversations.
1: Speaking of challenging, what do you feel right now are the three major issues that face your congregation, your ministry, the youth today?
2: Yeah, boy, three things. Okay, well, again, I think there's that question I raised before of institutional trust. You have to earn it. If you say we're going to be transparent, you got to be transparent. That's about everything, and that includes our finances and so on. So being an institution that people can trust in a world where it's harder and harder to know who to trust, right? I think that's a huge challenge. For us also, I think it's this balance. We often talk about being a three-dimensional church, that we have an obligation, a responsibility to reach up to God, to really, in spiritual practice, in worship and prayer, any number of things, to be growing in our connection, discernment, understanding of the divine and how that really operates and how God really works in our lives. That is intimately connected to how we relate to one another in this fellowship. Is this a real family or is this just a club? Mm. And if we're not real family, which means we are really there for each other when we need one another, we're not the church we're saying we're supposed to be.
1: Superficial.
2: Absolutely. Mm. And then if we are so there for each other and even for God that we never reach beyond this, the four walls of this institution, we've also failed in our mission. Mm. So we talk about reaching up to God, into the fellowship, out to the world, and keeping those three dimensions in balance so that, as I say, we don't look like one of those funhouse figures, too long in one direction, too short in another, right? Yeah. Keeping those in balance with each other, and they're intimately related to each other, I'd say is our second huge challenge, and we're constantly working on it and thinking about it. I'd say the third thing is figuring out, you know, really in a world where people are so busy and often disconnected, how to foster real relationships. We keep working on this. The paradigm we love is what we call the small groups, and we know they're incredibly effective. How to keep them alive and flourishing and finding people who will help to nurture them. I'd say that's
1: focused.
2: That's our third big challenge.
1: Okay. I know you have, you've been in this for some time, Pastor. And I know that the work that you are doing has impacted your community around you.
2: Mm-hmm.
1: I've seen it. So I'm going to come back and ask you a few more personal questions, but I want to take another break real quick to give you time enough to relax. I try not to shove everything down your throat, and I want you to be comfortable in your answers. So I'm going to take a quick one here, folks, and we will be right back again with Dr. Ray Hammond from Bethel AME here in Jamaica Plain, Boston. Again, I'm telling you, he's not just an educator or a spiritual and civil human rights leader, but he's a surgeon. So he's operating on everything from the mind, the heart, and the soul. So we'll be right back after this.
3: Expressions of faith, don't pray and worry.

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1: Edwin, I love my expressions with Potter.
2: Edwin Hawkins and the Hawkins Singers with Oh Happy Day. And again, we're back, ladies and gentlemen, for our last segment with Dr. Ray Hammond of Bethel AME here in Boston. Dr. Hammond, again, it has been a pleasure to have you here with us. I'm going to hit you up with some really close to the shirt questions now. These are my Zoomix questions. And we're going to start with, and I know this is not the end of your career, so let me not make it sound like this is it, but what has been your most fulfilling moment or accomplishment at this point in your career?
3: I'd have to say without question, for me, it's my two daughters and my nephews, right? I believe not only love us, but actually like us.
2: That's a tough one.
3: That's right. And I'm taking this on the basis of what they've told us. And I say that because I remember a point, when they were young and, we were doing a lot of stuff. I was involved in a academic achievement program in Detroit, flying back and forth there, running that. I was doing emergency medicine, was involved with the church and so on. All this is kind of going on. And I remember one time being on a plane coming home, and it was really quiet, and I was kind of tired. And I would put it in the terms that I really sensed God kind of challenging me. And I was feeling good about what we were doing with all these young people in Detroit, which was really important, critical work. The kind of work I owed this generation is a kind of paying forward what people have put into my life. And it literally was like this conversation where God said, yeah, I know you feel good about that. That's really wonderful that you're there for those young people. When was the last time you put your own children to bed? And I realized at that point, I had to restructure a whole bunch of things. And I said, you know, the tremendous sad thing, and I've seen this happen to so many people, people in the movement, people in careers. You have a life-changing and transformative impact on so many other people and lose the people right around you. And both my wife and I made it clear, if one of us was really deeply engaged, the other had to make some other change. And we switched this back and forth over the course of 20, 30 years. Mm-hmm. And turned down a lot of things, especially the things that involved a lot of travel, because we knew that we couldn't be there for our daughters and our nephews if we didn't put some reins around that. And that was especially true, as I say, she tells us all the time, says I can share it anywhere, that our younger daughter, she really struggled through learning differences, through depression, suicide attempts. And the moment at which I thought I can say, okay, I think we got that right, my wife and I got that right, at our 25th anniversary, she and our older daughter spoke, and they both spoke so beautifully. But I think the thing I remember was that the younger one, who had struggled so hard and is now doing wonderfully, said, I want to thank so many of you who have expressed your appreciation for our sharing our parents with you. He says, I appreciate the sentiment, but I want you to know I never felt like I had to share them.
2: Wow.
3: And I told a friend then, I said, man, if I die tomorrow, I'm okay. Right, because
2: yes.
3: These are the people, you know. There are other pastors, there are other community leaders, there are other anti-violence, and you know, people who can do that. My kids only have one father, and I know I didn't do it perfectly, but if I can do it reasonably well, and at the end of it, have them know that they were loved the way they deserve to be loved, I'm okay with that.
2: You know, candidly, Pastor, that's ironic that you said that, because I want to share this with you. I was in a similar boat. I served as the North Shore NAACP president for a decade. And there was a period of time where my youngest was, he was drinking and, you know, out vandalizing. And, you know, there were a couple of times he was tagging things, you know, how the kids were back then. Now it's okay to do murals. But back then, you know, the times I went to court, and I remember a similar aha moment like yours, like I'm out here doing all this for the community and I'm not taking care of my own. So I understand and agree with you 150,000%. But I'm going to move to a next question because it's a good segue. Again, you must be reading me. What advice would you give to youth in today's world's uncertainties?
3: You know, I would say to them, one, don't confuse the failures of institutions and leaders with what I would call the absence of God. I really do believe God is very much alive and well in the midst of all of this current craziness. Mm-hmm. And don't make it the basis for giving up hope and turning inward or trimming the sails of your vision. There's a lot to be worked against. There's a lot to be even cynical about. You are right to have a degree of skepticism, or what I'd call appropriate skepticism, right? That said, there are, I think, more opportunities for good people to do good things than it has ever been the case before. People look at the challenges we face, the prejudices that are there to be overcome, and what I keep saying to them is, I need you to take the long view and understand that we are questioning and in some cases changing things that have been that way for all of recorded human history. For all of recorded human history, the right of people to take prisoners of war or other people as slaves has been largely unquestioned for most of human history. Mm-hmm. The, quote, inferiority of women has been pretty much unquestioned for most of human history. The notion that the powerful basically should run things has been unquestioned. We're questioning it, and we're changing it. And you don't change things that are thousands of years old. I'd say tens of thousands of years old, even in 100 or 200 years. But it takes people who can imagine a better and a different world and who know it's not going to happen fully in their lifetime, mm-hmm. but who will not give up to bring those kinds of changes. And the ones we've already seen were because of people who knew it wasn't going to happen in their lifetime fully, but they kept working for it. And I think we have to keep building on that, keep believing that, keep at least entertaining the notion that the arc of justice really that the arc of the universe and history does actually bend toward justice. It's a very long arc, but it does bend that way.
2: Moses and Martin, I may not get there with you.
3: Absolutely.
2: But we will get there.
3: Right. You're working for things you're not going to see. You're planting seeds, and at best you're going to see the sapling. You'll never see the full tree.
2: Okay, I'm going to one more tough question. And then I'm going to release you from the expressions stress. And this last question, I'm going to take your time. What is the one thing during this interview or any other interview you've ever had, what is the one thing that you wish would have been asked? What confidentially have you never had the chance to remark on that you wanted to?
3: What have I never been asked?
2: That you wanted to be asked.
3: Well, it's maybe a little deeper question. To the one I think you were asking at the beginning, as I say, what do we need to celebrate as part of the new face of faith, but what do we need to lament and repent for? And I think that's really important. I think it's true for all institutions. I think it's the problem in some ways our nation is facing. We don't want to lament and repent for things that were done, some inadvertently, but many of them quite maliciously, to make this the greatest nation on the earth. And I think that's one, the mark of maturity. It's the mark of honesty. And it's the only way you set the ground so that the same mistakes do not get repeated over and over again. Mm-hmm. And in the same way that I'm asking the nation to do that, I want to ask the church to do that. We have to name and lament for and repent of some terrible things that we've done, the things that we've done to people on the margins, whether they're on the race or class or color or gender identity or sexual orientation. We've done some terrible things. I don't think people got up in the morning just trying to, but they were not willing to do what they said they would do, which is to kind of submit everything to the test of, is this really loving my neighbor? Right? And so, in the name of institution, in the name of dogma or doctrine, we've done some awful things to people. And we got to admit that. And we have to repent of that and then figure out how we do better going forward.
2: Repenting is a big piece.
3: Yeah, yeah.
2: And I think that's probably one of the hardest things to do is
3: absolutely
2: to come to the realization that I did do wrong.
3: Absolutely.
2: And that I need to repent. Pastor, it has been an amazing, amazing interview process. I greatly appreciate you taking the time in your busy schedule to come into the studio and be here with us and share with us and enlighten us at the same time. It's been beautiful. But is there, if there were folks that would like to hear more from you, how would we contact you? Or, you know, tell us about how to come and visit your church.
3: Absolutely. The quickest way to kind of get the quickest purchase is to go to our website, www.BethelAME.org. And you'll find all the contact information there and some overview of the ministries and our history and so on. And certainly invite you to come anytime we're there. In the summer, we just have the one service at 9:30, but the rest of the year, 8 and 11, we're at 100 Wachusett Street in Jamaica Plain, right there on the corner of Wachusett and Walk Hill Street, right next to Forest Hill Cemetery. Love to have you come and worship with us and fellowship and break bread and so on. We welcome you.
2: And I will be back.
3: Looking forward to it.
2: That's a promise.
3: Absolutely.
2: Ladies and gentlemen, this has been one of my best interviews so far this year in this new line of a segment called The New Face of Faith. And Dr. Ray Hammond is a face of faith and a new face. Well, he's not new, but his concepts in how to address the issues of faith are new and innovating. We'll say that. We'll say innovating. Again, Pastor, thank you so much. Please, at any time, come back and join us. We'd love to have you.
3: Well, it's a pleasure to be here, absolutely. And thank you for what you're doing, and you and all of the staff, because in a world filled with just unbelievably bad news, it's actually encouraging to hear something that that reminds us that there's reason to be hopeful and to actually rejoice over and to learn from. This is what media is supposed to do, and thank you for doing it.
2: Ladies and gentlemen, please help me welcome Dr. Ray Hammond from Bethel AME. And I'm now going to return you to the reality of your life as I conclude another magical musical expression session. I truly hope this small taste of bliss that I bring you each and every week will carry you safely until the next time we meet. 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I promise it will profit you as much as others. I'm here, 9 o'clock on Monday mornings for expressions, every Friday at noon and Friday again at 10 p.m. Our next segment will be our guest, the Lynn City Councilor and President of the North Shore Juneteenth Association, Nicole McLean. That's on June 12th. Thank you so much. You can also get my shows right here at zoomix.org. And also mixcloud.com/Tim-Potter. Thank you so much, Pastor. Again, greatly appreciated.
3: My pleasure.
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I travel very far. 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

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And I just couldn't take it, you're so gorgeous. 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I just wanna try.

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2: Hello, hello.
0: Hello. It's Hector.
2: 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Powered by youth.
0: Yes. So, I'm Hector. I've been an intern for Zoomix for the past 2 weeks, just finding my creative flows in this environment with all the great vibes and all the great elements that they have here to offer, which I've been enjoying every week, every day throughout the weeks, to be honest.
2: Yeah, and Hector, what are we going to be listening to today? From your month here.
0: Yeah, everything that I've been working on. So, like, my V-Pop. That's what it's called, right?
2: The Vox Pop?
0: Yeah, the Vox Pop, which is when I went to the Steam Day Fest. Just interviewing kids, for real. Experiencing that with the table of Zoomix was cool. Seeing all the different drones and elements there was tough, too. Also, my song y'all are going to be listening to soon that I made with Martin, who's a beat maker, also tough producer.

0: just in general. And my spouse narrative, which was a long process, long fun process though. Well, long fun and chaotic process, I would say. when I went out with the kids, the Sprouts, to see behind the stage, really, of their film that they made.
1: Mm-hmm. Yeah, editing is an arduous, very hard process.
0: Very hard and time consuming.
1: Yeah. And then we're also featuring the music that you curated music for today's show.
0: Yes, yes.
1: We can talk about what that process was like, but did you have fun doing that?
0: The process was fun. It was basically hopping into different genres to see what I felt that I liked. So it was tough. It was cool. It was an experience.
1: Mm-hmm. And so I guess in true Firehouse fashion, we should maybe do a quick check-in and then we'll go to some songs. Does that sound good? All right. So how are we feeling on a scale from 1 to 10?
0: Today I feel a 7, 8, because it's my last day with Zoomix. But I'm showing off what I did at Zoomix, my time spent, well spent here.
1: Mm-hmm.
0: I completed 3 things that I feel accomplished with, and I had fun doing all 3, so it was fine.
1: Awesome.
0: How are you feeling today?
1: I think I'd say like an 8 out of 10 too. Yeah, it's really exciting to see everything. It feels like you've been around, I don't know, it feels like you've been here for longer.
0: I know.
1: And you did so much in 1 month, honestly, like all this work. And so many different kinds of things you did. Like, I've just been, I'm excited to listen to it all. I have listened to it all, but I'm excited to listen again on the air.
0: Yes, so, together.
1: Yeah. So shall we do our check-in question?
0: Yes, yes. If you could choose one skill to master overnight, what would it be and why?
1: I think playing the accordion. Today, I feel like every day my answer would be different.
0: Yeah, okay.
1: But playing the accordion.
0: Okay, why?
1: I just love that instrument. It seems really complex to me. I don't do well with keys, so I think mastering overnight, have a hack to master it overnight.
0: Or you feel more satisfied.
1: Yeah, that would be it. What about you?
0: I've been watching the new 007 game with James Bond, so probably like fighting, assassin style fighting. That'd be so cool to learn that overnight.
1: Just like the moves?
0: Yeah, all the moves, all the counters.
1: All right, shall we get to some songs?
0: Yes, yes. The first song you'll be hearing is Riding by Jesse Reyes and Lil Wayne.
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0: We're back.
1: That was Riding?
0: Riding by Jesse Reyes.
1: Yes.
0: With Lil Wayne.
1: Yes, very good song.
0: Very good song.
1: We're about to get into what I did at Steam Day when I asked not just kids but elders and everybody if they could invent anything, what would they invent?
0: So let's have a listen and we'll be back to talk a little bit about what that was like.
1: Yes.
2: What's up? It's Hector from Zoomix. We went to the Steam Day Fest at East Boston High and asked people if they could invent anything, what would they invent?
3: Time machine.
4: Okay, why?
3: Because then I could travel back in time and know more about Albert Einstein.
5: Well, I would remotely control music wherever I go. I'd invent that by my phone because that's what we use, right? What I would invent is a way for you guys to understand your brain is like a dry sponge. Until the minute you die, you absorb knowledge. You never stop learning. You don't know anything. Remember that. You know nothing. You're always learning. I'm in school. I'm 83. What does that tell you?
6: She's a speaker forever.
5: Okay. So what I would invent is communication without computers, without phones. You need people to talk to people. We're losing that, and it's very important because all the great inventors of the world didn't have all this. They used their brain, their heart, and their hands. And that's how it all come out. The triangle.
6: That
5: as we
6: works.
5: Call it in Italian, it's a triangle between your head, your heart, and your hands. But yeah.
4: She said, you dumb as hell, learn.
7: Yes.
4: I said to myself, you right. She
7: said, you never stop learning. Facts.
8: I'm like vaccine.
7: Why?
8: Because I like microbiology and I want to stop HIV.
5: A disease that would cure Alzheimer's.
7: Why was that?
5: Oh, because everyone should know their name and where they're going and their family members' recognition of them and everything. It's a sad world when someone doesn't recognize their loved ones. It is very.
8: I would invent a thing to keep books, like, open to the right page so you don't have to keep on, like, opening and closing it. So it could just stay open to that page.
7: So like a bookmark? But why would yours be different?
8: It would be different because it just doesn't hold it in place. It also holds it open so you can go do something else and not lose your page.
9: Inventaría algo para que la humanidad sea mucho mejor, para que seamos más cuidadosos con la naturaleza y con la tierra, ya que estamos destruyéndola.
10: If I were to invent anything, I think I would... That's actually a really hard question. I would probably have the ability, I don't know if it's already a thing, but like with a guitar, there's like a little, you know those stop pads that you have like where you put it on your foot? I don't know if that's already one of the buttons, but like if you have like an acoustic guitar and you need an electric guitar, pressing the stop pad, it sounds like one when you play it. I don't know, something like that, yeah.
11: A teleporter.
7: Why is that?
11: Because you'd have to spend less money and you could get anywhere in the world.
12: Probably something to help me clean my house, because I'm kind of a neat freak, so anything that would make that easier, I don't know what exactly, but something to clean my house.
13: What would I invent? I would invent a teleporter.
7: Why?
13: Because I hate being late and I hate walking places.
12: Something to dissolve the plastic garbage patches in the ocean.
7: Extra bookmark that keeps the book open.
4: That's right. Keep the book open because learning is important. And that's what we're doing here. People obviously are coming for food and for the camaraderie. But this is all about, you know, getting to smash some rocks, you know, fly some drones, get your face painted, and, you know, learn some new things. So I guess, yeah, that's the thing, you know. So what, if you took one thing away from this STEAM Day 2026, what would it be, Hector?
7: That there's still positivity in the world and community.
4: Dope. And did you ask, did you answer the question? I would invent something else, but maybe a really nice hat that cools you off. Yeah, auto cool hat. I'll say that. Yeah. Hey yo, what's up? Welcome. We're Zoomix. Do you know us?

0: Well, those are very, very interesting answers to the question. But I guess one thing that was missing was your answer, Hector.
1: Yes. So my answer now, being thought about it, you know the Incredibles?
0: Yeah.
1: So you know how, what's her name? The one with the glasses and the bob.
0: Who's the bad, like
1: her. So you know how she makes the super suits? I would invent a super suit. So like I could have the accessibility to like catch on fire or run fast or be like have a explosive hit me and non-reactive.
0: So like a super suit with many functions, like modes.
1: Yeah, many functions. But I can only function if I had that super suit. That'd be my invention.
0: That's cool. I think a lot of people would want that.
1: Yes.
0: And you could like customize it.
1: Yes, to your size, to your design, to your superpower. Even though it's not going to have a specific superpower.
0: That's a good one.
1: What would you invent?
0: I think, so I thought it was a hard question too. But I think one cool thing would be, if a car like senses a crash is going to happen, it could, so it senses it's going to happen. The crash doesn't happen because it has this inflates. It becomes in like, okay, I don't know about how this is even possible, but it's in a bubble and it just floats up into the air to like a safe height for maybe 10 minutes and then it'll float back down or something. It's programmed to land somewhere safe after. So the crash is averted.
1: That's a great invention. I'm not gonna lie. Like great for a movie.
0: For a movie?
1: Or like Fantastic Four.
0: Yeah, that's true.
1: I could see them using that stuff.
0: Yeah, so that was you went to the Steam Day.
1: Yes,
0: here.
1: Yes.
0: It was here in East Boston?
1: Yeah, it was at East Boston High. sorry, but the answers was very inclusive, I'd say. Like there was some real answers and there was some, you know, kitty answers like a bookmark. it was a bookmark, but I like to take all the plastic out of the water answer. That was a good answer.
0: Was that one you have your top ones, you'd say?
1: Yeah. Or the lady calling us or telling us we don't know nothing.
0: Yeah.
1: That was a good answer, too, because I feel like she did say some real things.
0: She did.
1: That we do need to communicate. I do agree with that. Instead of just online or electric.
0: Yeah, I feel like she made more, like, of life comments, like, commentaries on life, which were like very wise.
1: Very wise.
0: But I forget exactly what the invention was. Oh, was that the Alzheimer? No, that was someone else.
1: Her invention was, she didn't even have an invention. She just told us that we didn't know much.
0: She just told you how it is.
1: Yeah.
0: Well, great. So we have a few more songs and then we're gonna get to your song, which I'm so excited about.
1: So these next few songs would be Shoulda Never, Kehlani's new album, and Usher, and Don't Give It Away, Friday, of course, Chris Breezy.

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1: Distracted driving was the cause of more than 3,000 deaths in 2022. 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

yeah, what? Just like Nikki said, money make up. What? Give me cookie. Girl, I'm about to run. Gotta run. Girl, I'm picky and you my number one. One, yeah. Make a dance with a stop, yeah. What my money about to faint, it get passed out. Hey, what? Make a dance with a stop, hey, yeah. Make a dance with Baba on the jacket, baby. Jesse Joe my pants, baby. Just like Biggie said, I just need one chance, baby. Just like Drizzy said, I just need one dance, baby. Baby, baby, baby.

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Clap. So y'all just heard my those beautiful songs. Everybody hear my beautiful song, All of Me.

0: Wow. Nice. Amazing.
1: Thank you. Thank you.
0: So we're here with Martin.
2: Hey. Hey, everybody.
1: Yes. My amazing partner for this amazing song that we worked on.
2: Yep. It was definitely a fun experience. Definitely like a good culmination to the, how long were you with us? Like 5 weeks?
1: Yeah.
2: Yeah, definitely a good culmination to the 5 weeks.
1: Yes.
2: Mm-hmm. Had fun.
0: Yeah, I want to hear from you both just where you kind of started off, with the track, maybe. It's a good first question.
2: Yeah. You want to say it, or?
1: Go first.
2: Okay. Yeah. No. Hector was shadow. He's obviously, you know, shadowing us, mm-hmm. the various creative media tech people. And Hector was shadowing me on Tuesdays. And on Tuesdays, I teach beatmakers. So, you know, we were doing just beatmakers prep one of the days, and we were like, "Yo, let's just make a beat." So we did, and we went on samplet.io. For anybody that doesn't know what that is, it's like this like roulette website that lets you, you can kind of put in parameters. Like you can say like 80s soul, which is incidentally is what we did. We put in 80s soul, and it gives you like a bunch of YouTube videos with 80s soul. So we found this sample and we were like, "Yo, this is kind of killing." And like it kind of evolved from there.
1: Yeah. So we worked on actually two beats, a West Coast beat.
2: Fact, yeah.
1: And an East Coast beat inspired by a Jay-Z song.
2: Oh, yeah. Jay-Z, The City Is Mine, yes, off of In My Lifetime Volume 1. That song samples the chorus from the Miami Vice theme song.
1: Yes.
2: Yeah. And it kind of has the same kind of vibe. And I had just happened to be like really... I had rediscovered that album that week, so I was listening to it pretty heavily. And Hector went along with the journey.
1: Yeah. That's where inspiration really came from, making this song.
2: Yeah. Yeah, man.
1: How to follow a structure. We made a structure based off the elements we heard based off the song, so I followed that structure to make this song.
0: Yeah. And was the last step kind of the lyrics? Like, at what point did start?
1: The lyrics was the last step. I already had the beat. Well, me and Martin worked on the beat. We got that done fast.
2: Yeah, and it was like one session. It was like probably 1-2 hour session that we got the beat done in. Yeah.
1: And it was a tough beat. Went home, listened to the beat. Then I wrote one night. Well, it was like a whole day process. Then next day... easy process again. We made a song in how long?
2: Well, two sessions, probably 2 hours each, right? Yeah. Like probably two sessions of 2 hours each. So the first session you recorded all the vocals, Hector recorded all the vocals, and then we came back, like we kind of listened to it over the weekend, and then we came back and I was like, "Yo, let's listen to it. Let's not even open Pro Tools yet. Let's just listen to it." And we kind of just like took some notes on like what we thought could be changed, and then we went into Pro Tools and we just kind of did that. We finished it up. Yeah. Yeah. What was your like favorite part of the whole process, Hector?
1: Well, I have two. So like throughout the whole beat making process, that was fun. Like finding different like drums, different samples, like different things from different songs to put in one was tough. It was cool. And then also being in the studio, that was a great experience.
2: Yeah, fact, yeah.
1: And the mixing, the clear mic, Martin's help was great.
2: Man, I just helped you bring the song to life, man. And it was my pleasure, bro. That was definitely fun. I loved when you kind of like broke down the lyrics for me. And who else was in the room? Was it Alec in the room with us?
1: Yeah,
2: like you broke down the lyrics for us, and I was like, "Oh snap!" Like it was already dope. Like when I heard you like recording it, but then you like broke down like the meanings, and I was like, "Yo, this is crazy!" Like and like the wordplay and whatnot.
1: I had to make sure. I don't want that to go over nobody's head.
2: Yeah. Yeah, man. And I was saying like, you were kind of talking about like, you know, that life. And I was saying like, yeah, you're kind of talking to me. Like I'm like a suburban kid. So like a lot of it's like, you're just kind of telling me like, yeah, I won't understand. So like, I really felt it. Yeah.
0: I wanted to ask Hector about the meaning of the song and kind of like also your process for like when you're matching the lyrics to the beat. Like, how do you do that? If you can explain, I don't, because I don't know, I'm very curious.
1: Yeah, so So the meaning of the song All of Me is me basically wanting to change for the better. So that being me doing bad things now or prior, but me wanting to do better because I see better. But the process for the beat, me rapping like straight on beat, that was the hard process, because the lyrics I wrote was, I was just writing because it was a real song and it wasn't like much to be creative with, I feel. I don't know. But yeah, I was writing pretty fast. Like, I was rapping, I had a fast flow. So me catching the beat was hard. But Martin helped me by putting the beat back to place so it can match my voice and me match the beat.
2: Yeah. Like, it was a fun process, man. Like, I was really happy that you were feeling the beat.
1: Yeah.
2: Like, I mean, granted, we did kind of like, I was on the computer, but like, we were kind of making the choices together. Each musical choice as it went, we kind of made together. Like, there's actually another sample in there that didn't get as much, you might not have heard it as well, but there's like an Aaliyah sample in there as well that Hector chose. And she's saying, what were the words she was saying?
1: I forget. It was a nice note though she had.
2: Yeah.
0: In the second part of the song,
2: it's kind of like, well, when the beat comes in, she's like kind of like underneath a little bit. Huh. Yeah. When you listen again, you can listen for that.
0: So there, how many samples are in the song?
2: Is it two? Is it just two?
1: I think it's two.
2: Yeah.
1: Do we have a drum sample too? I don't think so.
2: The drums were sampled. The drums actually, yeah. So they weren't sampled in the sense of like, we didn't take a loop from anywhere, but we did take the drum sounds from Footsteps in the Dark by the Isley Brothers. And then the keys were also a sample. I forgot about that. The keys were a sample as well. I don't know what the track was again. It was just kind of like something that we were like, oh, this is nice.
1: Yeah.
2: We just kind of put it together. Which is like half of the fun of it.
1: Yeah.
2: You know, we just kind of like refining things. Yes. Yeah.
1: That's the creative part of it that I felt.
2: Yeah.
0: And Hector, what's next? Like, what are you working on a song, a new one? Like, what are your...
1: I actually am working on a new song.
0: Yeah.
2: Let's go.
1: It's actually all completed. I just need to go get it recorded.
2: Let's go.
1: It's a singing song, though. It's not rapping. It's a full singing song.
2: Okay.
1: It's a different element we're going to see.
2: Okay. Is there like a preview, like a short preview we can get? like even just like subject matter or like whatever the case may be?
1: Subject matter is like I wouldn't say a breakup song or a love song. I would say it's a getting over you song. I'm tired. Getting over you.
2: Okay.
0: The energy for like renewal.
1: Yeah.
0: Like, nice.
2: That's what's up, bro. Looking forward to hearing that.
1: Yes.
2: Yeah.
0: That's great. Well, thank you, Martin, for coming in.
2: Thank you for having me.
1: Thank you.
2: Appreciate it.
0: And we have a few more songs, and then we have... What else do we got on the show?
1: The Sprout Story.
0: The Sprout Story.
1: Yeah, so you're about to hear Did Me Wrong by A Boogie. And then Sunshine by Tyga, Pop Smoke, and Janae Aiko.

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1: And?
0: Paula.
1: So now we're going to be getting into my spout story that I wrote. Well, I'm speaking upon my experience that I had with Laura and the spouts during filming their short film. About space, about robots, about a teacher, not remembering. So let's get into behind the scenes of this. What's up, it's Hector. I'm an intern at Zoomix. Recently got sent on a mystic mission. Just kids in costumes? Not at all. With the fearless leader, teacher, and producer, Laura, who carries all these hats to create a magical film. Giving these sprouts an opportunity to show off talent and grow. How does Laura meld her creativity with the sprouts' outbursts of ideas and energy?
2: Imagine they come and be like, what's the problem?
3: There's an alien.
4: There's an alien. There's a UFO.
5: You look like Voldemort.
3: Oh, yeah.
1: Being lucky enough to join Lada and the sprouts to the cave. Well, really just an auto shop, but the atmosphere gave Planet like what she envisioned. As the kids ease into their comfortability almost immediately, of course. With Lada's magnificent direction and imagination, using different objects and tools to represent out-of-this-world items just for the film to see what that looks like towards the end.
6: I'm just not sure we can make it all the way to Earth in your spaceship, Lyra. The parts are old and you can go through them. And then, cut.
7: Ready?
6: The parts are those.
1: We have a vacuum cleaner as a day spaceship that they are building.
6: I'm not showing it all, so you can't really tell. Oh, so you can see a car. And then,
8: I tell you, Laura.
6: Yeah, that's your only.
8: Places, everybody!
4: Guys, don't step there!
9: I already found it. There's another one over there.
8: Ew!
4: Where?
8: Two.
4: Oh, there's one here!
6: Guys, quiet in the audience! No. Quiet in the audience! No. Chicos! Chicos!
8: Chicos,
9: that's just Mocha.
6: Ready? Okay. And Iris, I thought you were.
10: Wait, are we supposed to be here?
6: Yeah. Chicos!
11: Yes, come on!
6: Please. Ready?
11: Come in!
6: Iris, I thought you were. Ready? Chicos!
12: We're going over here!
6: No, because you're seen as next. Ready? And action.
11: Iris, I thought you were.
6: Let's say that line one more time. Ready? And action.
11: Iris, I thought you were.
6: Nice job. Okay, now we're gonna run! Everybody over here!
1: Watch out. Lada's engaging passion and patience was something as beautiful as the production process. She was a strong force that the sprouts and I felt on set every time, showing care, imagination, and such a kind soul that you want to let out your creativity to. You can tell the kids as well as her, this is their safe space. Them doing what they love, acting, going outside, using the energy for reasons that they end up seeing on the screen. The kids play, but when it's time to actually act, they're actually acting, which is good.
6: Camera, okay?
1: Lada is really great at producing in the moments she catches. Her production says it all, showcasing different angles to get into the scene or just multiple perspectives. She does multiple takes sometimes, so the editing process will be more reasonable.
6: When he says Iris, you're like, and then you get, and you get up. And you get up, right? Ready? Guys, wait.
3: It's Iris.
6: But don't yell. I mean, don't yell. Don't smile. You're like, more surprised. Ready? More surprised. Action.
3: Look, it's Iris.
6: Oh, nice job.
1: Even though the Sprouts got too much energy, it can motivate you to be involved. And as I was there, I was being involved, having being placement, just so they can look at me and not at the camera.
5: What's your name?
7: I'm Julian.
5: What's your role?
7: I'm myself, Julian, and I'm Noonie.
5: You're the alien. What is the alien discovering?
7: He's just here to repair his spaceship, and he wants those parts. He's gonna steal.
10: I'm going.
5: Hey, so who? What's your name?
10: Samir.
5: What's your part in this film?
10: Freddy.
5: What are you?
10: A robot.
5: Okay. What do you do as the robot?
10: I ask when I need charge.
5: Okay. Do you like acting?
10: Yeah.
5: Why?
10: Because it's fun.
5: It brings more life.
10: My friends with the acting.
5: Okay, okay.
10: Am I getting interviewed?
5: Yeah, you are getting interviewed. What can you tell me about this film that you love?
10: I love the fact on how I'm a robot.
1: Talks with the Sprouts made me realize just how inclusive and heard the Sprouts actually are in Lara's class, as these movies are based off the kids and of course her, but their ideas together, which I feel like is a great way to use the kids' creativity, but also build a confidence in acting, communication, just in general for the community, is very helpful. With Lara's personality and attitude being so high and so great, I can see why the kids tend to overact. Not overreact, but overact. They just have so much energy, so much confidence, knowledge of the work that they do. It takes them a minute to be professional, I'd say, but they're kids. Sprouts who are still growing into bigger and better.
13: How do you think Laura comes up with these ideas? So I feel...
7: Not her alone.
13: I feel like, it's kind of all of us, because at the beginning of the time of the program, we usually have, a couple meeting sessions of just,
7: A couple?
13: A couple.
7: We're all the way up until April, and then we start filming.
13: Yeah, true. And we get to just, spit out ideas and, that could happen,
7: Yeah, we also have to, solve problems together.
13: Yeah, several of the ideas that we gave, are now in the movie, several of them.
3: What has been the most memorable thing about filming?
13: When we got to eat ice cream that one day.
7: Oh, yes. That UV so ice cream is delicious. Yeah. Especially with the bananas.
14: So, Julius, your mom's not back yet, but I don't want to run out of time. So I think we should just film, and maybe we'll just put you, we can still see your face, and I won't focus too much on what you'll
15: do. Sounds good.
14: Yeah, because the show must go on.
1: It was my first movie set, and it was definitely a great experience with the Sprouts, seeing how little kids can actually act and follow direction, and the direction that Lara was given was so free, I'd say, to an extent. There was a script that had to be obeyed, but there was a freedom that the kids also had that made this film as great as it is, that based all on the comfortability Lara has built with all these children, which is great. And a magnificent teacher, leader, and producer.
16: Indeed.
0: Amazing.

0: in the park, rolling in grass in the heat. So it was a chaotic experience, but it was actually fun, like I said, to see the younger generation be serious about acting and being showing talent. I see that as showing talent, and it could be inspiring for me, I'd say, because they're younger and so confident, but that's also based off Laura being who she is. That's why I wanted to write this, showcasing like her behind the scenes as well. She's not like, she's real and authentic. Mm-hmm. And she shows who she is every time you walk past her. She's the same person, just bright energy. And that I felt behind the stage interviewing the kids, even though the kids didn't have much to say to me, they just had things to say in general. I felt like I wasn't as interesting for them. I understand. The only thing interesting is the hand tat. So they should have came to me and talked, but I understand.
1: Do you think they were intimidated by the microphone? But they were on camera also.
0: They loved the microphone, though. Like, they pulled it closer just to not say much. It was a good experience, though. Yeah, my first film set, we went to an auto shop, parks, even Zoomix.
1: Mm-hmm.
0: Yeah, some filming space over here.
1: Yeah, and there was the premiere of the movie.
0: Yes, the premiere.
1: Which you attended as well.
0: Yes, it was great. Oh, yes. So the editing, like the clips that she recorded, it was all, like, it, the order it was filmed, like, let's say that day, it definitely wasn't the order in the movie, which was so cool to me to see how she edits clips together to make it seem like it goes with that.
1: Well, that's what you did,
0: yes,
1: also,
0: yes,
1: but
0: is.
1: With audio,
0: yes,
1: not the
0: yes.
1: video element, but you did the same thing.
0: Yes.
1: Right?
0: Yes. But the video, like, her angles was tough, too. She recorded mm-hmm. perspectives, which mm-hmm. is real producer. So I love that.
1: Mm-hmm. Well, Hector, this was like just an amazing show with all the stuff that you
0: yes.
1: did.
0: It was an amazing experience at Zoomix.
1: Yeah, we are just so happy to have you here.
0: Yes.
1: Sad you're leaving, but excited to see you at the Hat Show.
0: Yes.
1: On Sunday.
0: We'll be joining that.
1: Yeah, Zoomix will be taking over the Hat Show from 4 to 7 p.m. this Sunday. So we'll be there in a radio tent.
0: Mm-hmm.
1: And there'll be a lot of performances as well.
0: Great performances.
1: Mm-hmm.
0: Live performances.
1: Well, this was Firehouse Friday with Hector.
0: Yes.
1: Do we have one more song to take them?
0: Yes, we have Speed Demon by Justin Bieber.
1: Love this track.
0: Goodbye, y'all.
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Zoomix Radio cuenta con el apoyo del Departamento de Conservación y Recreación de Massachusetts y le invita a descubrir Mass Trails 10, desde ciclovías costeras hasta caminatas cerca de ríos. Mass Trails 10 nos recuerda de lugares donde personas pueden explorar los paisajes naturales de Massachusetts. 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El camino más cercano a East Boston es la de Alewife Brook Greenway con la de Mystic River Greenway. Los visitantes pueden encontrar mapas, detalles sobre accesibilidad y más información sobre todos los caminos en masstrails10.org.